0: David Snyder, President of Baptist International Missions Incorporated, welcoming you to today's broadcast of Moments for Missions under the direction of our Vice President, Dr. J.B. Godfrey.
1: Many people think that a missionary has to go to the far side of the earth to be a missionary, but of course that's not true. Missions is having a love and a burden to reach people everywhere. So let me share something today written by our Beyond My missionary, John McDaniel, and it's called Pure Religion. And John tells us, the United States is home to more than 570 federally recognized Native American tribes, one of the largest of which is the Navajo Nation, spanning more than 27,000 square miles across Arizona, New Mexico, and Utah. The Navajo Reservation is the largest in the country, and this is the place that God has called us to serve. Since 2017, we've been serving among the Navajo people in the small community of Nashiti, New Mexico, at Nashiti Baptist Church. Our services are primarily conducted in English, although we regularly sing hymns in the Navajo language. And over the years, we have seen souls saved, people baptized and discipled, but church growth has been slow. With little to no local economy in our community, aside from the occasional catering trailer or a woman selling tamales or spam burritos along the roadside, there's simply not enough economic opportunities to support a family. As a result, many good families eventually leave for nearby border towns to search for work, while others remain and survive largely on government assistance. Now, we're told in the Scripture that pure religion and undefiled before God and the Father is this, to visit the fatherless and widows in their affliction and to keep himself unspotted from the world. And our family seeks to live out this command by reaching, encouraging, and helping those in need each week. Much of this ministry takes place through simple, everyday acts of service. We regularly pick up families and children and adults who do not have transportation so that they can attend church. We share meals. We visit in homes. We offer biblical counsel and encouragement to those facing difficult circumstances. My wife, April, faithfully disciples and counsels women and often speaks at ladies' meetings. And by the way, April is Navajo. And then Brother John says, our son David is also involved in serving and teaching Sunday school and preaching at youth meetings. As a family, we are grateful for the opportunity to invest in the lives of others and serve the Lord among the Navajo people. Missionary work requires a definite calling. It demands dedication and commitment, unusual resilience, and the willingness to adapt to a different culture, learn a foreign language, and embrace a different way of life while remaining firmly grounded in the truth of God's Word. This kind of ministry is not for everyone. Many who have come to the reservation have eventually gone. The work is not glamorous, and the challenges are real. Yet when we look at the people around us, we are reminded of the words of Jesus. But when he saw the multitudes, he was moved with compassion on them because they fainted and were scattered abroad as sheep having no shepherd. Would you pray for the Navajo Nation? Pray that more laborers would answer God's call and that many souls would come to know Christ. And I would add to this, would you pray for John and April McDaniel and their family as they reach souls for Christ there in the Navajo Nation?
0: 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For further information, please write to BIMI, P.O. Box 9, Harrison, Tennessee, 37341, or call us at 423-344-5050, or you can visit us online at www.bimi.org. Until next time, may the Lord richly bless you.

How many times have you ever prayed for something big or small? And how long did you have to wait? Or did the answer come at all? Words are mere expressions of thought, nothing more. Believing, my friend, is what really counts. And faith is what unlocks.

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1: SRN News, I'm Rich Thomason in Washington. When it comes to the U.S. conflict with Iran,
2: I wouldn't call it a war.
1: Vice President Vance.
2: Right now, there is no active shooting. I recognize there have been places where this has flared up. Major combat operations, again, major combat operations lasted for about 6 weeks.
1: Whatever you call it, it's had an impact on the cost of energy. Diesel hitting an average $5.85 a gallon in the U.S. for the first time ever. President Trump has said the temporary price spike is worth the cost of keeping nukes out of the hands of Iran. Deadlocked jury is scheduled to return for a seventh day of deliberations in the Lindsey Clancy murder trial. The jury has twice said it cannot reach a verdict on whether the Massachusetts mother was criminally responsible for killing her three young children. The foreman tells a judge that one juror is refusing to follow the court's instructions on reasonable doubt. Clancy's lawyer asked the judge to remove that juror, but the judge declined. 9 days after catastrophic flooding along the Nepal-Tibet border, rescuers have pulled two trapped workers alive from a hydropower tunnel, the BBC's Finindra Dahal in Kathmandu.
3: One was a mechanical engineer and another was a mechanical foreman. They have been airlifted to Kathmandu for treatment. We have been told that one had sustained minor injuries, while the other is kept in intensive care unit because of his wounds on legs and waist. Officials yesterday told me that they were active in conducting rescue operations in at least 7 tunnels of different power stations.
1: The confirmed death toll tops 1,200. Thousands more are still unaccounted for. On Wall Street this morning, stock futures are mixed. The Dow futures are down 42 points, while the NASDAQ futures are 103 points higher. This is SRN News. New report on family from a British organization.
4: The Center for Social Justice says marriage is good for kids. It has released a study indicating that family stability is greatly enhanced when moms and dads marry, because those who do so are a lot less likely to split up than those who just live together. The CSJ points out that when parents break up, their children suffer in a number of ways, emotionally, financially, and physically. Marriage seems to be a pretty good antidote. Michael Harrington reporting.
1: In Haiti, more than 100 mourners attended funerals this week inside a church where gangs recently executed more than 30 people, an attack that has shaken the troubled country. The funerals were held for two brothers and three of their cousins at a church located in the mountains above Haiti's capital, Port-au-Prince. On August 23rd, gangs attacked the peaceful farming community, killing 47 people and kidnapping more than 50 other people. This is SRN News. Looks like changes are on the way for Google's digital ad business.
5: A federal judge ordered Google to retool the system powering its price-gouging monopoly in digital advertising, sparing the company from a wrenching breakup that had been sought by the U.S. government. The decision by U.S. District Judge Leonie Brinkema in Virginia marks the second time in a year that Google has received a reprieve from a Justice Department proposal to dismantle its internet empire to curb years of abusive behavior. That conduct in turn has enriched Google's corporate parent, Alphabet, which has a market value of $4.11 trillion. Keith Peters, Washington.
1: Volkswagen's board approving a major cost-cutting plan aimed at countering low-cost competition in China and U.S. tariffs. It includes cutting some 50,000 jobs, halving the model line, and closing 4 German manufacturing plants. More details at srnnews.com.

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Our prayer here at WOPW and Central Baptist Church is that you will come to the saving knowledge of Jesus Christ.

contending for the faith which was once delivered unto the saints. 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
1: With SRN News, I'm Rich Thomason in Washington. When it comes to the U.S. conflict with Iran,
2: I wouldn't call it a war.
1: Vice President Vance.
2: Right now, there is no active shooting. I recognize there have been places where this has flared up. Major combat operations lasted for about 6 weeks.
1: Whatever you call it, it's had an impact on the cost of energy. Diesel hitting an average $5.85 a gallon in the U.S. for the first time ever. President Trump has said the temporary price spike is worth the cost of keeping nukes out of the hands of Iran. Deadlocked jury is scheduled to return for a seventh day of deliberations in the Lindsey Clancy murder trial. The jury has twice said it cannot reach a verdict on whether the Massachusetts mother was criminally responsible for killing her three young children. The foreman tells a judge that one juror is refusing to follow the court's instructions on reasonable doubt. Clancy's lawyer asked the judge to remove that juror, but the judge declined. 9 days after catastrophic flooding along the Nepal-Tibet border, rescuers have pulled two trapped workers alive from a hydropower tunnel, the BBC's Finindra Dahal in Kathmandu.
3: One was a mechanical engineer and another was a mechanical foreman. They have been airlifted to Kathmandu for treatment. We have been told that one had sustained minor injuries, while the other is kept in intensive care unit because of his wounds on legs and waist. Officials yesterday told me that they were active in conducting rescue operations in at least 7 tunnels of different power stations.
1: The confirmed death toll tops 1,200. Thousands more are still unaccounted for. On Wall Street this morning, stock futures are mixed. The Dow futures are down 42 points, while the NASDAQ futures are 103 points higher. This is SRN News. New report on family from a British organization.
4: The Center for Social Justice says marriage is good for kids. It has released a study indicating that family stability is greatly enhanced when moms and dads marry, because those who do so are a lot less likely to split up than those who just live together. The CSJ points out that when parents break up, their children suffer in a number of ways, emotionally, financially, and physically. Marriage seems to be a pretty good antidote. Michael Harrington reporting.
1: In Haiti, more than 100 mourners attended funerals this week inside a church where gangs recently executed more than 30 people, an attack that has shaken the troubled country. The funerals were held for two brothers and three of their cousins at a church located in the mountains above Haiti's capital, Port-au-Prince. On August 23rd, gangs attacked the peaceful farming community, killing 47 people and kidnapping more than 50 other people. This is SRN News. Looks like changes are on the way for Google's digital ad business.
5: A federal judge ordered Google to retool the system powering its price-gouging monopoly in digital advertising, sparing the company from a wrenching breakup that had been sought by the U.S. government. The decision by U.S. District Judge Leonie Brinkema in Virginia marks the second time in a year that Google has received a reprieve from a Justice Department proposal to dismantle its internet empire to curb years of abusive behavior. That conduct in turn has enriched Google's corporate parent, Alphabet, which has a market value of $4.11 trillion. Keith Peters, Washington.
1: Volkswagen's board approving a major cost-cutting plan aimed at countering low-cost competition in China and U.S. tariffs. It includes cutting some 50,000 jobs, halving the model line, and closing 4 German manufacturing plants. More details at SRNnews.com.
6: Seattle officials chill free speech at a Christian event. This is Matt Staver with Freedom's Call. Liberty Council filed a lawsuit against the city of Seattle, the mayor, and chief of police on behalf of organizers for a grassroots revival event called May Day USA. The city unlawfully denied the May Day organizers a permit to peacefully assemble at a traditional downtown location due to its religious message. Instead, the city steered the event to a park in a predominantly LGBTQ community where the group was violently attacked by protesters. The plaintiffs have asked for a permanent injunction restraining the city from continuing its unlawful permitting process that violates the rights to free speech, religious exercise, peaceable assembly, and equal protection. The group is also seeking equal access to Seattle's streets and traditional public forums. The city's unconstitutional permitting scheme causes irreparable harm to free speech and cannot continue. Stay informed at Liberty Counsel's website, lc.org.

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1: SRN News, I'm Rich Thomason in Washington. When it comes to the U.S. conflict with Iran,
2: I wouldn't call it a war.
1: Vice President Vance.
2: Right now, there is no active shooting. I recognize there have been places where this has flared up. Major combat operations, again, major combat operations lasted for about 6 weeks.
1: Whatever you call it, it's had an impact on the cost of energy. Diesel hitting an average $5.85 a gallon in the U.S. for the first time ever. President Trump has said the temporary price spike is worth the cost of keeping nukes out of the hands of Iran. Deadlocked jury is scheduled to return for a seventh day of deliberations in the Lindsey Clancy murder trial. The jury has twice said it cannot reach a verdict on whether the Massachusetts mother was criminally responsible for killing her three young children. The foreman tells a judge that one juror is refusing to follow the court's instructions on reasonable doubt. Clancy's lawyer asked the judge to remove that juror, but the judge declined. 9 days after catastrophic flooding along the Nepal-Tibet border, rescuers have pulled two trapped workers alive from a hydropower tunnel, the BBC's Finindra Dahal in Kathmandu.
3: One was a mechanical engineer and another was a mechanical foreman. They have been airlifted to Kathmandu for treatment. We have been told that one had sustained minor injuries, while the other is kept in intensive care unit because of his wounds on legs and waist. Officials yesterday told me that they were active in conducting rescue operations in at least 7 tunnels of different power stations.
1: The confirmed death toll tops 1,200. Thousands more are still unaccounted for. On Wall Street this morning, stock futures are mixed. The Dow futures are down 42 points, while the NASDAQ futures are 103 points higher. This is SRN News. New report on family from a British organization.
4: The Center for Social Justice says marriage is good for kids. It has released a study indicating that family stability is greatly enhanced when moms and dads marry, because those who do so are a lot less likely to split up than those who just live together. The CSJ points out that when parents break up, their children suffer in a number of ways, emotionally, financially, and physically. Marriage seems to be a pretty good antidote. Michael Harrington reporting.
1: In Haiti, more than 100 mourners attended funerals this week inside a church where gangs recently executed more than 30 people, an attack that has shaken the troubled country. The funerals were held for two brothers and three of their cousins at a church located in the mountains above Haiti's capital, Port-au-Prince. On August 23rd, gangs attacked the peaceful farming community, killing 47 people and kidnapping more than 50 other people. This is SRN News. Looks like changes are on the way for Google's digital ad business.
5: A federal judge ordered Google to retool the system powering its price-gouging monopoly in digital advertising, sparing the company from a wrenching breakup that had been sought by the U.S. government. The decision by U.S. District Judge Leonie Brinkema in Virginia marks the second time in a year that Google has received a reprieve from a Justice Department proposal to dismantle its internet empire to curb years of abusive behavior. That conduct, in turn, has enriched Google's corporate parent, Alphabet, which has a market value of $4.11 trillion. Keith Peters, Washington.
1: Volkswagen's board approving a major cost-cutting plan aimed at countering low-cost competition in China and U.S. tariffs. It includes cutting some 50,000 jobs, halving the model line, and closing 4 German manufacturing plants. More details at srnnews.com.

I set the boundaries of the ocean vast, carved out the mountains from the distant past, molded a man from the miry clay, breathed in him life

give you freedom to use your own will. Even the oxen know the master's stall, and sheep will recognize the shepherd's call.

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1: Good afternoon news. I'm Rich Thomason in Washington. When it comes to the U.S. conflict with Iran,
2: I wouldn't call it a war.
1: Vice President Vance.
2: Right now, there is no active shooting. I recognize there have been places where this has flared up. Major combat operations, again, major combat operations lasted for about 6 weeks.
1: Whatever you call it, it's had an impact on the cost of energy. Diesel hitting an average $5.85 a gallon in the U.S. for the first time ever. President Trump has said the temporary price spike is worth the cost of keeping nukes out of the hands of Iran. Deadlocked jury is scheduled to return for a seventh day of deliberations in the Lindsey Clancy murder trial. The jury has twice said it cannot reach a verdict on whether the Massachusetts mother was criminally responsible for killing her three young children. The foreman tells a judge that one juror is refusing to follow the court's instructions on reasonable doubt. Clancy's lawyer asked the judge to remove that juror, but the judge declined. 9 days after catastrophic flooding along the Nepal-Tibet border, rescuers have pulled two trapped workers alive from a hydropower tunnel. The BBC's Finindra Dahal in Kathmandu.
3: One was a mechanical engineer and another was a mechanical foreman. They have been airlifted to Kathmandu for treatment. We have been told that one had sustained minor injuries, while the other is kept in intensive care unit because of his wounds on legs and waist. Officials yesterday told me that they were active in conducting rescue operations in at least 7 tunnels of different power stations.
1: The confirmed death toll tops 1,200. Thousands more are still unaccounted for. On Wall Street this morning, stock futures are mixed. The Dow futures are down 42 points, while the NASDAQ futures are 103 points higher. This is SRN News. New report on family from a British organization.
4: The Center for Social Justice says marriage is good for kids. It has released a study indicating that family stability is greatly enhanced when moms and dads marry, because those who do so are a lot less likely to split up than those who just live together. The CSJ points out that when parents break up, their children suffer in a number of ways, emotionally, financially, and physically. Marriage seems to be a pretty good antidote. Michael Harrington reporting.
1: In Haiti, more than 100 mourners attended funerals this week inside a church where gangs recently executed more than 30 people, an attack that has shaken the troubled country. The funerals were held for two brothers and three of their cousins at a church located in the mountains above Haiti's capital, Port-au-Prince. On August 23rd, gangs attacked the peaceful farming community, killing 47 people and kidnapping more than 50 other people. This is SRN News. Looks like changes are on the way for Google's digital ad business.
5: A federal judge ordered Google to retool the system powering its price-gouging monopoly in digital advertising, sparing the company from a wrenching breakup that had been sought by the U.S. government. The decision by U.S. District Judge Leonie Brinkema in Virginia marks the second time in a year that Google has received a reprieve from a Justice Department proposal to dismantle its internet empire to curb years of abusive behavior. That conduct, in turn, has enriched Google's corporate parent, Alphabet, which has a market value of $4.11 trillion. Keith Peters, Washington.
1: Volkswagen's board approving a major cost-cutting plan aimed at countering low-cost competition in China and U.S. tariffs. It includes cutting some 50,000 jobs, halving the model line, and closing 4 German manufacturing plants. More details at srnnews.com.

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I can hear them yet. I see her by

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1: SRN News, I'm Rich Thomason in Washington. When it comes to the U.S. conflict with Iran,
2: I wouldn't call it a war.
1: Vice President Vance.
2: Right now, there is no active shooting. I recognize there have been places where this has flared up. Major combat operations, again, major combat operations lasted for about 6 weeks.
1: Whatever you call it, it's had an impact on the cost of energy. Diesel hitting an average $5.85 a gallon in the U.S. for the first time ever. President Trump has said the temporary price spike is worth the cost of keeping nukes out of the hands of Iran. Deadlocked jury is scheduled to return for a seventh day of deliberations in the Lindsey Clancy murder trial. The jury has twice said it cannot reach a verdict on whether the Massachusetts mother was criminally responsible for killing her three young children. The foreman tells a judge that one juror is refusing to follow the court's instructions on reasonable doubt. Clancy's lawyer asked the judge to remove that juror, but the judge declined. 9 days after catastrophic flooding along the Nepal-Tibet border, rescuers have pulled two trapped workers alive from a hydropower tunnel, the BBC's Finindra Dahal in Kathmandu.
3: One was a mechanical engineer and another was a mechanical foreman. They have been airlifted to Kathmandu for treatment. We have been told that one had sustained minor injuries, while the other is kept in intensive care unit because of his wounds on legs and waist. Officials yesterday told me that they were active in conducting rescue operations in at least 7 tunnels of different power stations.
1: The confirmed death toll tops 1,200. Thousands more are still unaccounted for. On Wall Street this morning, stock futures are mixed. The Dow futures are down 42 points, while the NASDAQ futures are 103 points higher. This is SRN News. New report on family from a British organization.
4: The Center for Social Justice says marriage is good for kids. It has released a study indicating that family stability is greatly enhanced when moms and dads marry, because those who do so are a lot less likely to split up than those who just live together. The CSJ points out that when parents break up, their children suffer in a number of ways, emotionally, financially, and physically. Marriage seems to be a pretty good antidote. Michael Harrington reporting.
1: In Haiti, more than 100 mourners attended funerals this week inside a church where gangs recently executed more than 30 people, an attack that has shaken the troubled country. The funerals were held for two brothers and three of their cousins at a church located in the mountains above Haiti's capital, Port-au-Prince. On August 23rd, gangs attacked the peaceful farming community, killing 47 people and kidnapping more than 50 other people. This is SRN News. Looks like changes are on the way for Google's digital ad business.
5: A federal judge ordered Google to retool the system powering its price-gouging monopoly in digital advertising, sparing the company from a wrenching breakup that had been sought by the U.S. government. The decision by U.S. District Judge Leonie Brinkema in Virginia marks the second time in a year that Google has received a reprieve from a Justice Department proposal to dismantle its internet empire to curb years of abusive behavior. That conduct in turn has enriched Google's corporate parent, Alphabet, which has a market value of $4.11 trillion. Keith Peters, Washington.
1: Volkswagen's board approving a major cost-cutting plan aimed at countering low-cost competition in China and U.S. tariffs. It includes cutting some 50,000 jobs, halving the model line, and closing 4 German manufacturing plants. More details at srnnews.com.

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a sinner saved by grace, upon the King's great highway, with peaceful shining face. Temptation sore beset him, but nothing could affright. He said the yoke is easy, the burden it is light. I saw him in the furnace, he doubted not nor feared, and in the flames beside him the Son of God appeared. I saw him overcoming,

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1: With SRN News, I'm Ron Taylor. Christian Castro is the first federal officer prosecuted by the Justice Department for actions taken during this year's massive immigration enforcement surge in the Twin Cities.
2: ICE officer Christian Castro turned himself in and appeared in shackles at his federal hearing in McAllen, Texas, where he pled not guilty to making false statements to investigators. He was released on bond with an ankle monitor. Castro's attorney, David Lindenmuth, spoke with reporters.
3: You see all these opinions and all this anger, and it's all being focused on one individual. And I think it's inherently unfair.
2: The indictment unsealed Friday accuses Castro of lying to the FBI about being attacked with a broom and a shovel before shooting a Venezuelan man, Julio Cesar Sosa Solis, in the leg. Video contradicted his statements. Meanwhile, Minnesota authorities are facing resistance from the Texas governor as they seek to extradite Castro to face state charges that include assault.
1: That's correspondent Jennifer King reporting. The giant Volkswagen Group, the world's biggest car maker by turnover, has had a brutal reality check. It is embarking on a huge restructuring plan that will simplify operation and close some plants. Stefan Bratzel, director of the Center of Automotive Management, says Volkswagen's restructuring plan reflects headwinds from China, which is selling more vehicles in Europe than ever before.
4: What we see now is a fundamental crisis of Volkswagen and other incumbents of the automotive industry. It's not only actual crisis, it's a fundamental change of the whole industry. It's a technological change. It's a change with new players coming into the automotive universe.
1: The job market rebounded in August as employers added a surprising 162,000 jobs and revisions added 55,000 to June and July payrolls. More news at townhall.com. A new report on a family from a British organization.
5: The Center for Social Justice says marriage is good for kids. It has released a study indicating that family stability is greatly enhanced when moms and dads marry, because those who do so are a lot less likely to split up than those who just live together. The CSJ points out that when parents break up, their children suffer in a number of ways, emotionally, financially, and physically. Marriage seems to be a pretty good antidote. Michael Harrington reporting.
1: In Haiti, more than 100 mourners attended funerals this week inside a church where gangs recently executed more than 30 people in an attack that shaken the troubled country. The funerals were held for two brothers and three of their cousins at a church in Kinskoff, located in the mountains above Haiti's capital, Port-au-Prince. On August 23rd, gangs attacked the peaceful farming community, killing 47 people and kidnapping more than 50 others, one of the worst, largest kidnappings in Haiti. This is SRN News. Federal regulators are opening a probe into Tesla.
6: They want to know if Tesla's new steering wheel-free taxis comply with safety rules. A day after the company began offering rides in the vehicles, the National Highway Traffic Safety Administration said it was looking into whether Tesla was in full compliance with federal rules in deploying so-called cyber cabs in Austin, Texas, given that the two-seater cars lack steering wheels, mirrors, and brake pedals.
1: It's correspondent Bill Alexander. WNBA Commissioner Kathy Engelbert is retiring at the end of the year, bringing to a close her seven-plus years at the helm of the league and a stewardship that's been transformative and at times tumultuous. NBA Commissioner Adam Silver announcing Engelbert's decision yesterday. Engelbert, who turned 62 in November, is the second longest tenured WNBA president or commissioner. You'll find more details at srnnews.com.
7: Sports, I'm Donna Water. In Major League Baseball, the Boston Red Sox rallied to beat the Baltimore Orioles 6-5 Thursday night. Nick Sogard's two-run shot in the eighth broke a 3-all tie. The Astros beat the White Sox 6-2. The Astros lead the AL West by 2.5 games over second-place Rangers. The Pirates beat the Giants 5-2, the Cubs 2, Brewers 1, the Rangers 6, the Rays nothing. The San Francisco 49ers have arrived in Melbourne, Australia for their season-opening NFL game against the Los Angeles Rams, September 11th. It's expected to be a sold-out crowd. The Rams are scheduled to arrive next Thursday, only 24 hours before the game. A ruling by a Louisiana judge clears the way for Louisiana State University to list some former NFL players on its roster. The Southeastern Conference last week had announced heavy potential punishment for teams that bring in ex-pros. I'm Donna Warder, AP Sports.

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2: Well, shiver me timbers, mateys. As me grandpappy pirate Bonus Squidley used to say, it's a fine day for sailing, and a finer day for the thrilling conclusion to Armadillo Amigos Part 7. There's 4 amazing songs today and some great news in the kitchen to boot. So anchors away for Armadillo Amigos!
5: Ernest, are you okay?
3: Tiver me shimbers.
6: I think you're going to be all right, mate.
3: I'm sorry I'm always getting in the way and messing things up. I just get so excited.
6: I know, Ernest, I know.
7: Oh, my brave amigo Dios, you did so well.
8: You saved my life, little armored one. Gracias. Gracias from the bottom of my heart.
9: ¿Cómo estás, Diego?
8: My ankle. I think it's broken.
9: Here, let me help you.
8: How can you bear to help me after what I've done to you?
9: You're still my neighbor, Diego. And Jesus told me to love you.
8: But you could have lost everything.
9: Jesus gave everything, even his life, so we could be saved.
8: Saved? Like I was just saved from the river?
9: Diego, let me tell you about my wonderful Savior.

0: Do you think you can walk, Diego?
1: No, senor. My ankle hurts too much.
0: Gordo?
2: Si, senor.
0: Give my friend a ride back to the ranch house, por favor.
2: Si, senor.
0: Gracias, Gordo. Rosita, take Rico and Chico and go for the doctor. My friend is hurt.
1: You still call me friend? After everything I did?
0: Jesus said to love our neighbors as ourselves. You are my neighbor, and you are my friend, and I will do everything I can to help you.
1: Guillermo, I am so sorry for everything. Please forgive me.
0: I already have, my friend. You see, I have also been forgiven by the greatest friend of all.

0: Buenos dias, Guillermo.
1: A good morning it is indeed. Dale has told everyone that he was responsible for all the damage and that he will make amends.
0: God has answered our prayers.
1: He's also telling them that the Armadillo Amigos saved his life, that they are heroes.
2: Now that they know the truth, the ranchers are willing to give the Armadillos a chance.
3: That's wonderful.
4: Splendiferous.
1: We have a lot of work to do yet before the next planting season. But Diego is going to help me, and I'm going to make him a partner on my ranch.
0: Just like the Bible says, love thy neighbor as thyself.
1: Amen.
3: Good morning, Ernest.
4: Your feathers are looking a little ruffled-dumpled, Ernest.
0: How do you feel this morning, mate?
5: I guess I kind of got the wind knocked out of my sails. What's for breakfast?
6: Anything you like, mi amigo. Belgian waffles, sopapillas, escargot, chili rellenos, filet mignon, fajitas, and tiny white cakes with strawberries on top. I don't know what to call them, but I can make them.
5: Well, actually, I was thinking...
6: See?
5: I'd really like tacos.
7: Tacos?
5: See.
6: Paco's Tacos coming up.
5: So, Captain Patch.
0: Yes, Ernest?
5: What do you think about my future?
0: As what?
5: As a pirate, of course. I've even got a song. Arr, matey!

0: do you think, Captain? Huh? What do you think? What do you think?
1: Well, it looks like you're off to a good start. And you've sure got a great song.
2: Hola, Guillermo.
3: Gordo, Lola, Rico, Chico.
2: There's someone who wants to see you.
1: Watch out, mates.
4: Buenos dias.
3: Hola.
5: Bulladillo's come out of his shell.
6: He finally opened up.
7: And he's got a face
8: that only an armadillo could love.
3: Welcome to the outside world, my little amigo.
4: Thank you for rescuing me, Guillermo. I'm very glad to be here.
3: It was my privilege. I know you're afraid of many things, but remember, you have many friends here, including one gentle giant.
2: Oh,
9: this calls for a celebration! Sorry.
2: Let's eat. Bring on the bugs. Cucarachas for everyone.
6: Ew, cockroaches.
7: If it's not siesta time.
8: It's fiesta time.
3: What are you?
10: Armadillo amigos.
3: For how long?
10: Armadillo amigos forever.

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1: Well, mate, the best lesson we've learned is that Jesus is willing and able to forgive our sins. 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And C, call upon Jesus to save you and come into your heart. Why don't you pray that prayer today, mateys? If you call upon Him, He will answer and give you the gift of eternal life, absolutely free. Next time, there is another life-changing adventure and song, and we're counting on you to join us. 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
0: Where?
1: Down in my heart.
0: Where?
1: Down in my heart. 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
0: Where?
1: Down

0: Kirby!
1: Now you give it a try, Kirby!
0: Pray for me. I ain't had time to practice much. I've got the peace that passes understanding down in my heart.
1: Where?
0: Down in my heart.
2: Where?
0: Down in my heart. I've got the peace that passes understanding down in my heart.
1: Where?
0: Down in

0: you to do a solo, Squibby.
1: Yeah. Solo, you can't hear me.
0: I've got the wonderful love of my blessed Redeemer way down in the depths of my heart.
2: Where?
0: Down in the depths of my heart.
2: Where?
0: Down in the depths of my heart. I've got the wonderful love of my blessed Redeemer way down in the depths of my heart.
2: Where?
0: Down in the depths of my heart.

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1: Recapping the clues for our adventurous investigators.
2: You mentioned Dr. Carl Bennett being a piece to this puzzle. He'll never know he has a hand in it.
3: What do you need me to do?
4: Call Brad. Give him this information. A big science conference in Wyoming had a creation speaker canceled at the last minute. They need Brad to come.
5: Okay, so I've arranged Brad's eradication. Am I free yet?
6: Didn't I tell you the one to bring him down is you?
7: Hey, there you are. Hope you're in the mood to travel. We have a speaking engagement.
8: Seriously? We're doing a creation conference?
7: Thanks to Carl. Hey, remember Chelsea? She gave me all the details we needed. It happens to be near the Bentley family.
8: Hey!
7: They're in Jeffrey City.
9: Hey, was that an exciting phone call? Are you hired?
10: No. I'll get work eventually.
11: We're looking for an electrician.
10: Really?
11: So, be in prayer for that.
10: Well, we'll pray you get that electrician that will do a good job on what you need done.
12: I know that feeling when it creeps up on me. Call it detective instinct. Whatever it is, it's not good. There's something we need to know about this conference. Aha! There's the phone number. Man, I hope I can close the case by tomorrow.
10: Tomorrow? What's tomorrow?
12: The deadline.
1: And now, the exciting continuation of
13: Coral Island!
1: And part two of The Blind Deception.
14: Hello, and I think I know what you're gonna say. Have you practiced dead aim?
15: That's what I wanted to hear. Have your harness?
14: Why do I have to be strapped to the outside of the helicopter? I would be entirely placing my life on this metal platform, and it doesn't look safe.
15: You'll do just fine. You're a lot lighter than Russell, and he's used it many times.
14: That's comforting.
15: Don't make me come over there. Speaking of coming over there, one of the guys followed Dr. Towers out of the airport. He stuck a homing device under the back bumper. He's driving a yellow Hummer. That's how Darren will know where to go.
14: Darren?
15: Your pilot.
16: What? You thought Russell was flying?
17: Well, then what's Russell doing?
16: Keeping an eye on you, so you don't chicken out. You're doing well so far. You did a number on Carl.
3: Oh, no.
16: We also have a backup in case something goes wrong.
3: I can't believe this. And here, I paid for the tickets.
16: What?
17: Someone's trying to call me that.
16: Melanie, you better not stall on this. I want Towers, and I want you to do it right.
3: I have to tell Brad. I have to warn him.

0: and don't call this number.
1: I'm so sorry, ma'am. I won't bother you again. Boy, I'm confused. If that wasn't Chelsea, then who's Melanie Parker? I better take this up with the authorities. In this case, Dad and Dr. Towers. DT, I'm not trying to be nosy or anything, but something's not right.
2: Jason, not this again.
1: But this is serious, Lacey.
3: What is?
4: Okay, Detective Dick, what are you into?
1: Okay, well, first, I typed the address in the GPS. Dad, it's not there.
4: What's not there?
1: The Creation Expo. There's nothing but desert out there.
4: Oh, come on, son.
3: Maps probably need updating.
1: But there's more. I called that number on the flyer. It wasn't Chelsea. It was someone else.
4: What have I told you about?
1: It was a Melanie Parker.
3: What?
1: Wait.
3: Melanie Parker?
5: Dad. Wasn't she like...
1: It connected Chelsea to the EIS.
3: What?
5: Oh, no.
6: Jason, how in the world...
1: My search engine, Mom. It tied Chelsea with the chemistry professor at the EIS in Arizona. And with the phone number...
4: Son, I've told you...
2: Hey, hold on. There could be other Chelsea McKinleys.
1: Not related to creation.
4: Jason, I don't want you sneaking around searching the web and calling strangers. I appreciate your heart, but that's stepping out of your protection boundary, son.
1: I'm sorry, Dad.
5: If everything you found is true, this is serious.
4: Yeah, son, you should have come to us.
1: But I did, and you all laughed at me.
3: Well, he does have a point.
4: I'll have to pay closer attention to your missions there, Detective. What do you think, Brad?
3: I think he's on to something.
5: Hey, this sort of makes sense. They knew they couldn't get you on the island, so they brought us out here to no man's land.
1: And the so-called conference starts tomorrow.
2: I have a good solution. Dad, you and DT go see if it's there. They won't expect you today.
1: Lacey, it's 40 miles away, and it's rough country up there near the mountain.
3: Larissa's right. We could outsmart them. We'll follow the GPS, and if it's not there, we'll head home in the morning.
4: Sounds like a plan to me.
1: Oh, can I go?
4: Well...
1: Oh, please. I'm the one who...
3: I don't see any danger, Todd. They don't expect me to be anywhere today but church.
2: Another instance of blind faith. They think they already know where you are. Blinded by their own assumptions.
5: Actually, I was thinking how blind we are now. We just had faith the person on the phone was telling us the truth. If Franklin set all this up...
3: Boy, someone was listening to my sermon
4: this
3: morning.
4: Well, if they're leading you on a wild goose chase... You could rebook your flight.
1: Hey, I'll look online.
4: I'll look online.
3: Wait a second. We don't have any tickets to fly back yet. Now that I think about
1: it. See there? They sent you on a one-way trip.
7: Hey, what's that sound? They're moving again?
8: Where are they headed?
7: This way.
8: Monday already?
7: No.
8: Do you ever think he might check the place out?
7: Why would he? I mean, he doesn't suspect a thing.
8: You better call Bruce.
7: Yeah, they're headed straight for our location.
9: Well, what do you know? Your lucky day may have come a day early. If they're on foot, they can only run so far.
7: Sounds smooth.
9: Too simple. I prefer a fair fight.
7: Well, you might just get one. Well, I guess I better get suited up.
9: You really are scared, aren't you?
7: I've never been harnessed to the outside of Chopper before.
9: Oh, it's beautiful. More scope for the imagination.
3: I didn't realize we were running so low. Glad we decided to fill up.
4: Me too. I'd hate to be stranded where we're going. Mind if I take the kids in and get something to drink?
3: Sure, we have time.
4: Okay.
3: I'll join you. I've got to get my receipt inside anyway.
4: Come on, Jason.
5: Dad, did you see that old man over there? He looks homeless.
10: Inside. We'll siphon the gas out of their tank. There's no one around, and I think this gas station is way too old for good security.
7: Hurry up.
10: It'll be a cinch. We'll siphon it into my car. Say, what did you think of my old man costume?
7: Convincing. Just don't let your beard come off.
3: Well, gang, we're way out here now. Out in the middle of nowhere. This is a road, right?
4: Yeah, that's what I was wondering.
5: Maybe we should turn around.
1: I don't know.
4: Hey, what's going on?
3: No way.
5: What?
3: It's acting like...
4: Did it just die?
3: We're out of gas. Oh, I can't believe this.
5: We just fueled up.
1: Something's fishy.
4: We haven't even gone that far.
3: Hold on. Well, I guess I should check on things and see. Let me pop the hood.
1: Hey, the GPS shows our destination right over that hill.
3: Well, we either have a bad gas leak, or that gas station didn't give us the amount we paid for. Here, I

0: out, the gas gauge was stuck.
1: We could walk the rest of the way.
2: Jason, you can't walk that far.
1: Oh, come on, Dad. Let me try. It's just over that hill.
0: Any idea where we are?
2: Near the Laramie Mountains, maybe.
3: Wow, there's like nothing out here. Not even trees.
1: Are we lost?
0: I'd say we're stranded. Well, any signal around here?
2: Not that I can find. Maybe we should walk up to that hill over there and see.
1: Can I please go with you?
2: Jason, stay in the car. We'll be back.
4: Well, are you ready to go?
3: You're sure I won't fall off this thing?
4: You're buckled in, and your harness should work just fine.
3: What if I can't do this?
4: Oh, you will. Don't drop the gun.
3: Get in the chopper. Let's lift off and get out of here.
0: Well, it was a lot further than it looked from back there.
2: Can you see the valley yet?
3: Almost.
0: Well, I see it.
2: See what? I mean, I don't see anything.
0: Exactly.
2: Oh, boy. And we don't have any signal yet.
0: We've really done it this time.
2: I'll go back to the car and tell Jason.
0: Okay.
3: Dad?
0: Hmm?
3: I really don't feel like we should be here.
2: Jace? Hey. You were right, bud. There wasn't anything there.
1: I knew it. So now what?
2: I don't...
1: Hey, what was that?
2: A helicopter. It was flying low, too.
1: Dad, did you see that? Did you see it?
2: What?
1: A gunner on the outside. I know I saw a rifle.
2: Jason, stay here. I've got a warm bread.
0: I can't believe this. Look at it. It's the piece I was missing. Yeah, help me dig up this rock. We'll dig out the fossil.
3: Oh, Dad, look!
0: What?
2: Brad... Hey, take cover!
0: There is no cover!
2: Run for the car! It's our only hope!
3: Dad, watch out!
5: Melanie, you had a perfect shot! Why did you miss?
3: Quit yelling at me!
5: You missed all of them! What? Break your trigger finger?
3: I don't have a good view! I'm having a hard time getting Brad in my sight! Tell Darren to circle around!
5: Darren! Go in front of them! Turn us around!
0: We're almost there! Almost there!
2: I don't think it'll do any good. They're following
3: Dad!
2: Us. Don't look behind you. Just run.
3: But
2: run!
3: They're going in front of us.
2: Now what? Brad, stay behind me. Don't give them a clear shot.
0: Just go. It's me they want!
2: That's the point!
3: Oh, no! They're gonna shoot again!
2: Jamie! Get back!
5: Melanie! Pull the trigger!
3: I can't!
5: What? Give it here!
3: No!
5: Let go!
3: Russell!
5: Don't throw it! Hey, don't! Melanie!
2: I can't believe this. He threw the gun. Don't touch it, Jamie. It won't work.
0: It looks like there's two in a fight up there.
5: What is wrong with you?
3: I can't do this!
5: What? Hey, what are you doing? Put your harness back on!
3: No!
5: Melanie! No, don't jump! Hey, Melanie!
0: Whoa! Someone just jumped off the platform!
2: Hey!
5: I can't believe she did that! Darren! She jumped! There's no hope for her now! Return to base! The game is over!
2: Wow.
0: Get back, Jamie. This could be a trick.
2: From as high as he fell?
1: Dad, what happened? Who is it?
2: Jason, stay in the car.
0: Here. Let's turn him over on his back.
2: Are you sure?
3: Dad,
0: Be careful. I want to get a good look at his face and see if I...
2: Oh, wow. Brad, it's a woman.
0: It's not just a woman.
3: Dad? What's wrong?
2: Who is it?
0: It's Melanie Parker.
1: Hey, this is Drew Flaggard, and I play Jason Bentley. You know, my family and I fell in love with Family Truth Ministries, and yours can too. Do you have unanswered questions about our adventures? How about exciting scientific facts that you would like to share with us? give us adventures that happened to you, or ideas for the future. 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
6: Maybe Dr. Towers and his friends know Melanie is alive, but she is about to leave everyone in a tizzy. Dr. Franklin sure wasn't expecting this kind of turnout.
7: What do you want, Russ? I'm a very busy man. Quit stuttering like an idiot. Out with it.
8: Melanie is...
7: Melanie?
8: She...
7: What did you do?
8: She couldn't shoot Brad, so we fought over the gun. She threw it, unhooked her harness from the railing, and jumped.
7: Jumped? So, I made a mistake. I knew she wasn't as hardcore as she pretended to be. Check the hospitals, then get your tail back here. I can't risk losing both of you in one day. Take the underground back to the university.
9: She's still breathing. I can't believe it.
10: That's impossible.
11: That's a miracle. Did you see how she landed? Are you all right?
9: Wasn't Melanie Parker the girl your parents wouldn't let you marry?
11: What?
10: It's a long story, Todd. Our fathers hated each other. I don't understand.
11: Why was she after you?
9: Let's get the hair out of her face. Her nose is bleeding.
11: Her arm looks kind of funny.
9: She's so pretty, Dad. How could she want to kill anybody?
10: With training like she's had, why would she jump like that?
11: Oh, hey, I think she's coming too.
10: Melanie, what are you doing?
11: Brad.
9: Where am I?
10: I'm fine. I'm all right. It doesn't look like you are. What were you doing?
11: Melanie. Your name is Melanie, right?
9: Yes. Oh, I'm alive.
11: Yeah, you fell quite a ways.
9: Oh, I think I broke
12: Melanie,
9: something.
12: Where are you hurting?
9: My arm. My ribs.
11: Now I really don't know what to do. We can't even get help.
9: Glad you're all right.
10: I'm fine.
9: I never intended to. I didn't mean it.
10: I'm all right. They didn't shoot me.
9: I didn't mean it.
11: She's out of it again.
12: Dad, where are you going?
11: Let him go, Jamie. Melanie just saved our lives.
12: But why? Why would she throw it all away like that?
11: Maybe she still loves him. Other than that.
12: Hey, look! What if they're with the AIS?
13: Brad, am I too late?
12: Dr. Bennett?
13: Man, am I glad to see you. Where's your dad?
12: He's over there.
13: Carl? Brad, thank heavens you're alive.
11: Who's Carl?
12: One of Dad's trusted friends. He's with the EIS.
11: What?
12: I'll explain later.
9: Carl?
12: Miss Parker?
9: I really did it, didn't I?
12: Yeah, you really did it all right. You saved our lives.
7: Have you checked everywhere?
8: Every hospital within a 200-mile radius.
2: Here, hand me the phone.
7: Suit yourself. This is ridiculous.
2: Hey, William, have you searched the area on foot? I have a hunch Melanie was conscious and told them not to take her to the hospital.
8: There is one lead. Where that Homer stayed last night.
2: If you find her, $10,000.
8: You're on.
2: That's my man.
8: Back to the site. We'll head over to the house tomorrow.
2: I'll be waiting to hear from you.
7: Something tells me you must care for Ms. Parker.
2: I want to see her safely back at the Institute.
7: So do I.
2: I only hope she's not dead.
7: If anyone did find her, she has no identification on her. She was in her sniper uniform with nothing but shells.
12: I don't want to leave the hospital. I'm telling you, I can't.
11: Brad, Melanie won't let Carl help her into the car to go to the hospital.
10: What?
11: We have quite a tornado on our hands.
10: Come on, we have to get her to the hospital.
12: I'll get killed. They'll kill me.
9: Calm down.
13: I can't just leave you
10: here. What's going on?
12: Help them understand.
9: She wants to go home with us.
12: I can't tell.
10: Melanie? Why?
12: I know my boss. Franklin, he'll search every hospital. He'll kill me, and please just take me with you.
9: We're not doing that.
13: I can't go back either.
10: But Carl.
13: They know I'm missing. If I go back.
10: You were a part of this?
9: I was Chelsea. I did everything.
11: Then why did...
9: Just take me with you.
10: When was the next flight, Carl?
9: No, not fly. They'll know who I am.
14: Who will know who you are?
9: Everybody. I can't risk that. I'll tell you everything. If you'll just help me.
14: Hurt. You have to go to the hospital.
10: Melanie. I'll do what I can. Just relax.
13: With a fall like that, Melanie could be internally bleeding.
11: Leah has some nursing experience. Let's get her to the house.
3: Dad! She's out cold again!
11: You're welcome to join us.
13: Well, I can't go back to my job. I kind of gave it all up, Brad.
10: I feel honored, Carl.
13: We all can't fit in the car, so who's going to stay with the Hummer?
10: I'll handle all that while you head out. Just send a tow truck our way. Jamie, go with Melanie. I'll stay here with Jason.
11: Brad, I'd let you use one of our vehicles. There's no way you can afford to drive all the way back.
10: Would your family go with us?
11: Huh?
10: We really need an electrician for Coral Island. The Lord really laid it on my heart last night.
11: I've been without a job for months.
10: Then you'll come?
11: Are you kidding? This is an answer to prayer.

0: tried to call the cell phone, but no one was answering.
1: Calm down, honey. It's okay.
0: Is everything all right?
1: We're all right. Jason was right. It was a setup.
2: What happened?
1: We have an injured woman in the car.
2: What?
1: She took a nasty fall, and we think she probably has some broken bones. And even worse, she's been in and out of consciousness.
0: Todd.
1: Carl's coming with Melanie.
0: What?
3: Dad, who's Carl?
1: Wow. Well, I'll explain everything in a minute. We have a hero of a son, honey. We'd all be shot down if it wasn't for the grace of God.

0: Okay, I know it's late, but I wanted to meet with everyone. Well, at least everyone in the Bentley family.
1: Melanie isn't dead, is she?
0: Honey?
2: She's with us, but I'm afraid of internal bleeding. I can't really tell anything. We'll know in a couple of days.
0: We don't have a couple days.
2: Huh?
3: What do you mean, Dad?
0: God's opened a big door for us.
1: He has?
2: You have work?
0: Yep.
2: Seriously? Oh, Todd, I'm so excited.
0: We're all moving to Coral Island.
1: He asked you?
2: Shh, we can't get loud.
0: We'll be heading out first thing in the morning.
2: Oh, but Todd, honey, I don't think Mel can go that fast.
0: We don't have a choice. She's adamant to leave as soon as day breaks. They'll be hunting for her.
3: Dad, what about our house?
0: Well, another one of God's perfect timings. Just checked the mail, and we have to be out of the house. It sells on the courthouse steps on Tuesday.
3: Man, God always does what he says.
0: You better believe it, son.
2: Lacey, what's wrong? Honey?
1: I don't want to seem ungrateful or selfish.
0: What's wrong, sweetie?
1: This is really going to be hard for me. I mean, could I see if Gospel's still at the shelter?
0: Oh, honey, Daddy never put Goss in the shelter.
1: You didn't?
0: No.
2: I thought we told you. The Whites were taking care of him until we settled in the new home.
1: You mean he's waiting for me?
0: Lacey, I already called the Whites, and they're dropping him off in the morning.
1: Oh, why did I think you put him in a dog shelter?
2: Oh, honey.
0: I think you misunderstood me, honey. I said he would have shelter. You know, a roof over his head.
1: Oh.
3: Wow, this has been quite an adventure.
0: And if we're leaving early tomorrow, we'd better be packed and ready for another one.

0: How's she doing back there?
1: Fine. She's sleeping.
2: Hey, what are you looking at?
0: The rear view. Leah, a car pulled into your all's driveway. Recognize it?
1: Nope. Nobody we know. Todd will stop if he thinks it's important enough.
0: Okay.
3: Well, anyone there?
4: No one. It's a foreclosure.
3: Foreclosure?
4: Yeah, it looks abandoned.
3: No leads anywhere else?
4: Not a trace. Nothing.
3: And they didn't mention anything to the towing company? Or the police?
4: Nothing unusual.
3: That's strange. Hang it up for us. Keep our eyes out.
4: Okay.
3: I'll get Dr. Towers if I have to tear this globe apart.
0: I'm sorry you lost your job, Carl. I really feel bad about that.
2: No, really. I was handing in my resignation when I overheard Franklin talking to Melanie. This isn't a coincidence. I've been researching creation, and I told God, if he existed, to let you live so I could hear your side of the story.
0: Really?
2: So he must have heard me. I haven't been honest at the digs, Brad. I covered up a lot of evidence for creation. See, I always thought God might exist somewhere. Evidence just doesn't line up with evolution. I'm beginning to realize Franklin doesn't just hate you for what you have. He hates you for what you believe, and I'd sure like to know what it is. Will you show me?
0: I'd love to, Carl.
5: Well, Dad, I guess this trip turned out okay after all.
0: Yeah, I think you're right. It was a trial to see if I would trust him to do these conferences. I've learned my lesson. The Lord is my refuge.
1: Amen, and I think we all learned that. A very present help in trouble.
2: What do I keep kicking?
0: Huh?
2: Let's see here.
1: Is that a rock?
2: You're kidding. How did the rock get there?
5: Oh, that.
2: Good night, it's heavy.
5: I knew you wouldn't leave that there.
2: A fossil? I should have known. A rock.
0: Oh. Hey, I forgot. The Supersaurus jawbone. Say, you recognize that valley, right?
2: Didn't you name it Fossil Canyon?
0: Yeah, the same place I found that skeleton. Remember?
1: So what does that mean?
2: A mint! You know what they did, Brad.
0: Huh?
2: They used a location out of the old digs file.
1: Makes sense. They had to send you somewhere.
5: Wow. God is so awesome.
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3: With SRN News, I'm Ron Taylor. Christian Castro is the first federal officer prosecuted by the Justice Department for actions taken during this year's massive immigration enforcement surge in the Twin Cities.
4: ICE officer Christian Castro turned himself in and appeared in shackles at his federal hearing in McAllen, Texas, where he pled not guilty to making false statements to investigators. He was released on bond with an ankle monitor. Castro's attorney, David Lindenmuth, spoke with reporters.
5: You see all these opinions and all this anger, and it's all being focused on one individual. And I think it's inherently unfair.
4: The indictment unsealed Friday accuses Castro of lying to the FBI about being attacked with a broom and a shovel before shooting a Venezuelan man, Julio Cesar Sosa Solis, in the leg. Video contradicted his statements. Meanwhile, Minnesota authorities are facing resistance from the Texas governor as they seek to extradite Castro to face state charges that include assault.
3: That's correspondent Jennifer King reporting. The giant Volkswagen Group, the world's biggest car maker by turnover, has had a brutal reality check. It is embarking on a huge restructuring plan that'll simplify operation and close some plants. Stefan Bratzel, director of the Center of Automotive Management, says Volkswagen's restructuring plan reflects headwinds from China, which is selling more vehicles in Europe than ever before.
6: What we see now is a fundamental crisis of Volkswagen and other incumbents of the automotive industry. It's not only actual crisis, it's a fundamental change of the whole industry. It's a technological change. It's a change with new players coming into the automotive universe.
3: The job market rebounded in August as employers added a surprising 162,000 jobs and revisions added 55,000 to June and July payrolls. More news at townhall.com. A new report on a family from a British organization.
7: The Center for Social Justice says marriage is good for kids. It has released a study indicating that family stability is greatly enhanced when moms and dads marry, because those who do so are a lot less likely to split up than those who just live together. The CSJ points out that when parents break up, their children suffer in a number of ways, emotionally, financially, and physically. Marriage seems to be a pretty good antidote. Michael Harrington reporting.
3: In Haiti, more than 100 mourners attended funerals this week inside a church where gangs recently executed more than 30 people in an attack that shaken the troubled country. The funerals were held for two brothers and three of their cousins at a church in Kinskoff, located in the mountains above Haiti's capital, Port-au-Prince. On August 23rd, gangs attacked the peaceful farming community, killing 47 people and kidnapping more than 50 others, one of the worst, largest kidnappings in Haiti. This is SRN News. Federal regulators are opening a probe into Tesla.
8: They want to know if Tesla's new steering wheel-free taxis comply with safety rules. A day after the company began offering rides in the vehicles, the National Highway Traffic Safety Administration said it was looking into whether Tesla was in full compliance with federal rules in deploying so-called cyber cabs in Austin, Texas, given that the two-seater cars lack steering wheels, mirrors, and brake pedals.
3: It's correspondent Bill Alexander. WNBA Commissioner Kathy Engelbert is retiring at the end of the year, bringing to a close her seven-plus years at the helm of the league and a stewardship that's been transformative and at times tumultuous. NBA Commissioner Adam Silver announcing Engelbert's decision yesterday. Engelbert, who turned 62 in November, is the second-longest tenured WNBA president or commissioner. You'll find more details at srnnews.com.

Hi there, boys and girls. Welcome to the Children's Bible Club. The music is under the direction of Mr. Howard Woods. I'm Aunt Carolyn with a special Bible story just for you. And won't you listen now as the choir opens the program with a song about the precious blood of the Lord Jesus Christ.

Thank you, choir, for that good message in song. It's wonderful to know that the Lord Jesus Christ paid the ransom for our sin with his own precious blood. Say, boys and girls, let me tell you a little story I read recently. There was an elephant hunter that returned from Africa, and he was asked, "What did you see?" He said, "Elephants." "Did you see any missionaries?" "Nope, not a single one, just elephants." Later on, a missionary served the same place, and somebody asked him, "Did you see a lot of elephants there?" He said, "No, I never saw one all the time I was there." Well, that's just like us. We see what we're looking for,

Now it's story time. You remember it wasn't long ago that we talked about King Nebuchadnezzar. His is a funny name, isn't it? But anyway, he wasn't a very funny king, because he was one of those fellas that had the big head. You know, you've seen boys and girls that are stuck on themselves. Oh, they think there's nobody on the earth as handsome or beautiful or smart as they, you know. You can't hardly live with them. Well, that's the way King Nebuchadnezzar was. And Daniel had interpreted a dream for him when he had seen an image with a big golden head and golden shoulders and all. And Daniel had told him about how this big, wonderful idol was going to come tumbling down. But old Nebuchadnezzar couldn't think about that part. All he could think about was that wonderful image of gold and thinking about that the head was himself, the King Nebuchadnezzar. And the more he thought about that, the greater he thought he was. And he just thought he needed to have everybody in the kingdom worship him. And the idea went to his head till you know what he did. He decided to have a huge image of himself built. Now you think of a man so stuck up that he would have a whole big image of himself made. While I don't know how long it took the workers to do it. They had to build scaffolding. They had to build up big high places. And when all the big image was built, then the metalsmiths and the jewelers were called, and they had to come and cover that whole big image with gold. Now, the thing was 90 feet high. Do you know how tall that is? That's way up yonder. And it was 9 feet wide. That's fatter than you are, I'll be pretty sure. And it stood up in the big plain of Dura, a big flat land, so that that big, huge image could be seen for miles and miles around. And when the sun shone on it, it was so bright it was enough to about put your eyes out, you know. Phew, that thing was a beauty. Months it took to build it. And finally the great day came, and Nebuchadnezzar sent out word to all the sheriffs and the princes and the royalty and the political bigwigs, and everybody should come to the dedication of the image of the great King Nebuchadnezzar. Well, now, those fellers knew better than to disobey the king, because, you know, every time he got mad, he's all time telling about how he's going to have folks chopped up in pieces. It just looked like that's all he knew to say when he got mad, was just, I'm going to chop you up in pieces if you don't do what I said. And so, he sent for all the people to come to the dedication. And my, what a day it was. All the dignitaries and big wigs of the land came and gathered in front of that great huge idol. And the platform was built for the big bosses to stand up. And a small platform on top of that with the king's throne. And in marched Nebuchadnezzar with all the music and the orchestra playing. And what pomp there was to that.

0: big ceremony. And then the king had the great announcement pronounced. He said, "Now, ladies and gentlemen, it is the king's command that at what time you hear the big orchestra play, you shall all bow down to this great image." "Wait a minute. I thought this was supposed to be a dedication ceremony. I didn't know I was supposed to come here and worship that idol sitting up there." But, oh, the king's command had teeth in it. 'Cause he said, "And whoever doesn't bow before this image that the king has built will be cast into the burning fiery furnace." No second chances here. Buddy, you did what the king said or you'd had it. Well, the king stood, you know. His chest just puffed out. You could just see him breathing so deep through his great royal garb because he is so proud of himself and of this great image that shone in the sun. And there stood the poor people, quaking in their boots, waiting for the sound of the music, for they knew they'd have to bow, and they sure weren't going to be the last one down because they weren't about to get thrown in that furnace. They wanted to live a little bit longer, you know. And all of a sudden, the fanfare began, ta-da-da-da-da. And just as one big sea of people, you could see them all go down together, bowed to their knees, and then all the way down till their foreheads touched the ground, and their hands out in front of them bowed on the ground before that great image. How it thrilled the king's heart to see how everybody bowed and worshipped him, the great Nebuchadnezzar. Oh, there wasn't anybody that could hold a candle to him. And then one of his servants says, "King, there's three fellers out there in the crowd that didn't bow." "What? Anybody dare to disobey my command? Have them brought here instantly." And here they came. Shadrach, Meshach, and Abednego, three men from Israel who feared God and loved the Lord Jesus and wouldn't bow to that old foreign idol. And he says, "Now, boys, what in the world's a big idea? I mean, you better get to bowing. I'm going to even be real lenient with you. I'm going to give you one more chance. Now, when the music plays, you bow." And the men said, "O king, you can play the music again if you want to. And whether God delivers us from the fiery furnace, that's his business. But whether he does or whether he doesn't, you can't hurt us, king. And we're not going to bow to your idol because we love the Lord and we're going to serve him and nobody else." Why, that king's face turned so red you'd thought his skin was going to pop right off. His face just was fiery red, and he said, "You dare disobey my command?" And he turned to his men and said, "Heat that furnace up 7 times hotter and throw them in." And they did. That fire was so hot that the men that picked up Shadrach, Meshach, and Abednego, whenever they picked them up, went a 1, a 2, a 3, and into the fire they went. The soldiers that threw them in were burned up instantly, just like that. And the king sat so smug and thought, those men thought they were so smart. And then his eyes bugged out and he leaned forward in his throne. And he said, "Men, didn't we throw 3 men into the fiery furnace?" And they said, "Yes, sir, O king." "Oh, I see 4 men walking around in there. And the 4th looks like the Son of God. Get those men out of there." And immediately they brought Shadrach, Meshach, and Abednego out of the fire. And did you know, boys and girls, it didn't even burn their clothes. It didn't even singe their hair. They didn't even have the smell of smoke on them. Now that's how wonderfully God can protect his boys and girls, his men and women who stand faithful and true to him. You know, you sang the song about "He holds my hand." Well, God holds your hand if you'll be faithful and true. And God can stand by you. And God can make you effective and real testimonies for him like he did Shadrach, Meshach, and Abednego if you be faithful to him. Won't you stand for Jesus this week?
1: 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Keep listening and tell a friend about the broadcast so they can listen too. Now, I'm Adam Watt saying God bless you until next week at the same time.

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1: With SRN News, I'm Ron Taylor. Christian Castro is the first federal officer prosecuted by the Justice Department for actions taken during this year's massive immigration enforcement surge in the Twin Cities.
2: ICE officer Christian Castro turned himself in and appeared in shackles at his federal hearing in McAllen, Texas, where he pled not guilty to making false statements to investigators. He was released on bond with an ankle monitor. Castro's attorney, David Lindenmuth, spoke with reporters.
3: You see all these opinions and all this anger, and it's all being focused on one individual. And I think it's inherently unfair.
2: The indictment unsealed Friday accuses Castro of lying to the FBI about being attacked with a broom and a shovel before shooting a Venezuelan man, Julio Cesar Sosa Solis, in the leg. Video contradicted his statements. Meanwhile, Minnesota authorities are facing resistance from the Texas governor as they seek to extradite Castro to face state charges that include assault.
1: That's correspondent Jennifer King reporting. The giant Volkswagen Group, the world's biggest car maker by turnover, has had a brutal reality check. It is embarking on a huge restructuring plan that'll simplify operation and close some plants. Stefan Bratzel, director of the Center of Automotive Management, says Volkswagen's restructuring plan reflects headwinds from China, which is selling more vehicles in Europe than ever before.
4: What we see now is a fundamental crisis of Volkswagen and other incumbents of the automotive industry. It's not only actual crisis, it's a fundamental change of the whole industry. It's a technological change. It's a change with new players coming into the automotive universe.
1: The job market rebounded in August as employers added a surprising 162,000 jobs and revisions added 55,000 to June and July payrolls. More news at townhall.com. A new report on a family from a British organization.
5: The Center for Social Justice says marriage is good for kids. It has released a study indicating that family stability is greatly enhanced when moms and dads marry, because those who do so are a lot less likely to split up than those who just live together. The CSJ points out that when parents break up, their children suffer in a number of ways, emotionally, financially, and physically. Marriage seems to be a pretty good antidote. Michael Harrington reporting.
1: In Haiti, more than 100 mourners attended funerals this week inside a church where gangs recently executed more than 30 people in an attack that shaken the troubled country. The funerals were held for two brothers and three of their cousins at a church in Kinskoff, located in the mountains above Haiti's capital, Port-au-Prince. On August 23rd, gangs attacked the peaceful farming community, killing 47 people and kidnapping more than 50 others, one of the worst, largest kidnappings in Haiti. This is SRN News. Federal regulators are opening a probe into Tesla.
6: They want to know if Tesla's new steering wheel-free taxis comply with safety rules. A day after the company began offering rides in the vehicles, the National Highway Traffic Safety Administration said it was looking into whether Tesla was in full compliance with federal rules in deploying so-called cyber cabs in Austin, Texas, given that the two-seater cars lack steering wheels, mirrors, and brake pedals.
1: It's correspondent Bill Alexander. WNBA Commissioner Kathy Engelbert is retiring at the end of the year, bringing to a close her 7-plus years at the helm of the league and a stewardship that's been transformative and at times tumultuous. NBA Commissioner Adam Silver announcing Engelbert's decision yesterday. Engelbert, who turned 62 in November, is the second longest tenured WNBA president or commissioner. You'll find more details at srnnews.com.

0: Hello, Patriots. I'm Lee Watts, and this is Patriot Point, your source for Kentucky news and analysis from a conservative, Christian, and common sense point of view. Well, this week we'll be doing something very rare on Patriot Point. We're going to be talking about the same topic 2 weeks in a row because it is so very incredibly important. I haven't done this since the days of the lockdown, but we've had some major developments on this issue with Kentucky lawmakers just this week. And you need to be updated on that. What we're talking about this week is these flock cameras. These are these surveillance cameras they're putting up everywhere that can scan your license plate, digitize that, then put this into a searchable database. Some people say, well, this is just for the government to increase your security to make you safer. And it's very secure and nobody could ever access this and use it for bad purposes. Well, I encourage you to watch this video or this one where people hack it or this one where other people hack these flock cameras or this one or this one or this one or this one or this one or about 500 more that you can easily find if you just look it up on YouTube. Anytime you set up a technology and say it's secure, somebody else invents a technology to just get around that. These things will never, ever be secure from being able to be leaked, your private information, where you are going. So what are Kentucky lawmakers doing about this? Well, just this week, Kentucky Congressman Thomas Massey introduced House Resolution 10221, which he calls the, quote, the Flock Off Act, end quote. And this would say we are going to withhold federal funding from municipalities or police departments that use these flock cameras or other warrantless automated license plate reader systems. Because remember, it's not just blocking flock. And here's an important reason we don't just say flock in particular, but these type of technology that gathers all this information and does surveillance without any probable cause, without any warrant, in violation of the Fourth Amendment. Kentucky Senator Rand Paul said this about it. We could cancel every flock contract tomorrow, and their surveillance problem remains because a competitor takes the contract the next day. The fix is not a boycott of one vendor, it's a warrant requirement. And what Senator Paul is referring to is the Fourth Amendment, saying you've got guaranteed the right of privacy, and before the government can be searching you and tracking you, it's got to have a warrant and probable cause. So it's not just a flock problem, it's others. This week, just yesterday, at the Kentucky State Capitol, there was the Interim Joint Committee on Judiciary that was meeting and talking about this very issue of these flock cameras and government surveillance systems. I've been contacted by a few members of the Kentucky State Legislature since last week's program, and one of them literally told me, we're not tracking you, we're only tracking your car. I really don't like the sentiment that's behind that. I think that's completely wrong because you know what? These things can also track people, despite what we are being told. I'll use this for evidence of that.
1: Flock's own webinars talk about its license plate reader's ability to track vehicles and people.
2: And we were able to track him all the way over to another state in Kentucky.
3: You're able to track your suspect's movements.
4: You're saying Flock does not track people, correct?
5: Track people, that's right. And the whole their movements like you asked. We're not tracking people.
4: But what do the Condor cameras do? They literally are designed to track a person, aren't they?
5: Not to track a person, no.
1: This is a flock camera known as a Condor. Unlike the Falcon license plate reader camera, you'll notice this does track the movements of people. Whether or not it was designed to specifically track a person, you can see right now, in real time, no matter which way I move, the camera moves with me. And this video is sent right back to the police department.
0: Now, there are those in the Kentucky State Legislature who are trying to curtail or control how the government surveillance data is being used and what they can do with it. One of the people who's really been spearheading this is Kentucky State Representative John Hodgson. And he passed a bill this year that was able to say we're going to restrict how these things are used and try to keep it in check. But I want you to hear about this idea from his own words.
6: Hi, this is John Hodgson, State Representative from District 36 in Eastern Jefferson County. People are starting to talk about ALPRs, automated license plate readers, that are popping up in many places. They're used on private property to control parking access and security. They're used for toll collection on public roads, used in neighborhoods for security. And increasingly, cities are deploying them to fight crime and identify the location of vehicles that have been involved in a crime. We all want safer communities, and there are increasing concerns about crime spreading to the suburbs, including carjacking, car theft, road rage, violence, even kidnapping. These cameras can provide a powerful, effective, real-time tool for law enforcement to use in reducing crime. But many of you share my concerns about the growth of the surveillance state. Law-abiding citizens do not want to be monitored or tracked by the government as they go about their daily lives. Such surveillance can be used and has been used in other countries and states to track and even prosecute citizens who have become politically undesirable to the administration in power. You may recall I successfully passed bills in previous years banning the placement of government cameras on private land without a warrant and banned the use of drones for unwarranted surveillance of private property. So for the third year in a row, I'm filing my bill to put limitations on ALPRs. It does two main things. Number one, ALPR data may not be retained for over 90 days, except for open criminal investigations. Otherwise, it must be destroyed. Number two, ALPR data may not be sold or transferred beyond the lawful purpose of the entity collecting the data. For instance, the data can't be sold to marketing firms or private investigators or bill collectors. As technology advances, we have to find a balance in the law, allowing the use of new high-tech tools to solve legitimate problems, but also making sure we don't allow these tools to be used to surveil the activities of law-abiding citizens and impair their Fourth Amendment rights to privacy from unwarranted government intrusion. Please let your senators and representatives know how you feel about the need to restrict the use and retention of ALPR data. Thank you.
0: Again, that is Kentucky State Representative John Hodgson, who's really been spearheading this effort to restrict how these things are used and have very strict guidelines on what can or cannot be done with these flock camera systems. I've spoken to him this week, and he says he is already working on legislation to introduce in the very next session that it would require any of these surveillance-type systems to require a warrant if there's to be any historical searches, going back to seeing what you did ahead of time, that would require how long they're allowed to keep this information and then when they have to delete it. And it also would require the police to let you know when your data has been searched. So these are all good things, and I appreciate Representative Hodgson and some other conservative representatives working on that. But with that being said, that is good, but I don't think that goes far enough. Because here's the thing we have to consider. What is being built is an infrastructure for total government surveillance. Has anybody put two and two together that all of a sudden we're getting all these flock cameras that are wanting to be put everywhere by the hundreds of thousands, and at the exact same time, they're all of a sudden wanting to build these data centers? You know why? One of the reasons is to store this vast amount of data of government surveillance. The reason these two things are going together right now. So what happens when the Republicans, who are in control of the Kentucky legislature right now, and they want to be restrictions on this to not violate your privacy and your constitutional rights? What happens when they're no longer in control of the legislature? Political winds shift. There was a time in Kentucky, a very long time, where the Democrats controlled everything and the Republicans could do squat in the legislature. Today, that's reversed. I am telling you, the winds will change again, and the conservatives, the Republicans, will no longer have control. It is setting up an infrastructure for total government surveillance and a monster. Some people say, well, we can just put more chains on the monster. No, you don't put more chains on the monster, because eventually the monster can get loose and then the monster will destroy you. You don't put more chains on the monster. You don't build the monster in the first place. You think that the only person who's ever going to abuse his power is Andy Beshear? No, there will be others in the future, and we have to prepare for that kind of person being in office, and they should never have access to track where you go to church, who political meetings you go to, what doctors you see when you leave your house, all things these government surveillance system cameras can do. Now, there are some people actually from Louisville in particular who want more of these flock cameras to increase security. However, conservatives across the country are pushing back against that. Just this week, Texas Governor Greg Abbott has halted all state funding for flock cameras. We also see that Florida's Governor Ron DeSantis is also putting a stop to this. Notice what Governor DeSantis said about him. These cameras, who's to say they're only doing the license plate? I think it's capturing people in their cars. I think it's capturing way more information than they're letting on, and you've seen the abuse. Again, that's Governor Ron DeSantis' words just this week about these flock government surveillance cameras. Now, I've had some people in the Kentucky State Legislature contact me and tell me specifically and directly, there is no will in the Kentucky State Legislature to outright ban these things. So then it comes down to a question. Is it going to be the will of the government or the will of the people? It's time that we're going to have to sound off on this and just call our legislators and ask them directly, where do you stand on these things? Are you for them? Are you for banning them? Or do you just simply want to put a chain on the monster? Don't let them say that we can control the monster. Don't let them say we can use the monster for good. Don't build the monster in the first place. There is a major battle going on right now between the government's right to track you without a warrant and your right constitutionally of privacy. Hope you contact your state legislatures and let them know what is the will of the people. Well, that's what we have this week for Patriot Point. Until next week, I'm Lee Watts, reminding you that liberty is not a spectator sport.
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1: With SRN News, I'm Ron Taylor. Christian Castro is the first federal officer prosecuted by the Justice Department for actions taken during this year's massive immigration enforcement surge in the Twin Cities.
2: ICE officer Christian Castro turned himself in and appeared in shackles at his federal hearing in McAllen, Texas, where he pled not guilty to making false statements to investigators. He was released on bond with an ankle monitor. Castro's attorney, David Lindenmuth, spoke with reporters.
3: You see all these opinions and all this anger, and it's all being focused on one individual. And I think it's inherently unfair.
2: The indictment unsealed Friday accuses Castro of lying to the FBI about being attacked with a broom and a shovel before shooting a Venezuelan man, Julio Cesar Sosa Solis, in the leg. Video contradicted his statements. Meanwhile, Minnesota authorities are facing resistance from the Texas governor as they seek to extradite Castro to face state charges that include assault.
1: That's correspondent Jennifer King reporting. The giant Volkswagen Group, the world's biggest car maker by turnover, has had a brutal reality check. It is embarking on a huge restructuring plan that'll simplify operation and close some plants. Stefan Bratzel, director of the Center of Automotive Management, says Volkswagen's restructuring plan reflects headwinds from China, which is selling more vehicles in Europe than ever before.
4: What we see now is a fundamental crisis of Volkswagen and other incumbents of the automotive industry. It's not only actual crisis, it's a fundamental change of the whole industry. It's a technological change. It's a change with new players coming into the automotive universe.
1: The job market rebounded in August as employers added a surprising 162,000 jobs and revisions added 55,000 to June and July payrolls. More news at townhall.com. A new report on a family from a British organization.
5: The Center for Social Justice says marriage is good for kids. It has released a study indicating that family stability is greatly enhanced when moms and dads marry, because those who do so are a lot less likely to split up than those who just live together. The CSJ points out that when parents break up, their children suffer in a number of ways, emotionally, financially, and physically. Marriage seems to be a pretty good antidote. Michael Harrington reporting.
1: In Haiti, more than 100 mourners attended funerals this week inside a church where gangs recently executed more than 30 people in an attack that shaken the troubled country. The funerals were held for two brothers and three of their cousins at a church in Kinskoff, located in the mountains above Haiti's capital, Port-au-Prince. On August 23rd, gangs attacked the peaceful farming community, killing 47 people and kidnapping more than 50 others, one of the worst, largest kidnappings in Haiti. This is SRN News. Federal regulators are opening a probe into Tesla.
6: They want to know if Tesla's new steering wheel-free taxis comply with safety rules. A day after the company began offering rides in the vehicles, the National Highway Traffic Safety Administration said it was looking into whether Tesla was in full compliance with federal rules in deploying so-called cyber cabs in Austin, Texas, given that the two-seater cars lack steering wheels, mirrors, and brake pedals.
1: It's correspondent Bill Alexander. WNBA Commissioner Kathy Engelbert is retiring at the end of the year, bringing to a close her seven-plus years at the helm of the league and a stewardship that's been transformative and at times tumultuous. NBA Commissioner Adam Silver announcing Engelbert's decision yesterday. Engelbert, who turned 62 in November, is the second longest tenured WNBA president or commissioner. You'll find more details at srnnews.com.
7: Sports, I'm Donna Water. In Major League Baseball, the Boston Red Sox rallied to beat the Baltimore Orioles 6-5 Thursday night. Nick Sogard's two-run shot in the eighth broke a 3-all tie. The Astros beat the White Sox 6-2. The Astros lead the AL West by 2.5 games over second-place Rangers. The Pirates beat the Giants 5-2, the Cubs 2, Brewers 1, the Rangers 6, the Rays nothing. The San Francisco 49ers have arrived in Melbourne, Australia for their season-opening NFL game against the Los Angeles Rams September 11th. It's expected to be a sold-out crowd. The Rams are scheduled to arrive next Thursday, only 24 hours before the game. A ruling by a Louisiana judge clears the way for Louisiana State University to list some former NFL players on its roster. The Southeastern Conference last week had announced heavy potential punishment for teams that bring in ex-pros. I'm Donna Warder, AP Sports.

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1: With SRN News, I'm Ron Taylor. Christian Castro is the first federal officer prosecuted by the Justice Department for actions taken during this year's massive immigration enforcement surge in the Twin Cities.
2: ICE officer Christian Castro turned himself in and appeared in shackles at his federal hearing in McAllen, Texas, where he pled not guilty to making false statements to investigators. He was released on bond with an ankle monitor. Castro's attorney, David Lindenmuth, spoke with reporters.
3: You see all these opinions and all this anger, and it's all being focused on one individual. And I think it's inherently unfair.
2: The indictment unsealed Friday accuses Castro of lying to the FBI about being attacked with a broom and a shovel before shooting a Venezuelan man, Julio Cesar Sosa Solis, in the leg. Video contradicted his statements. Meanwhile, Minnesota authorities are facing resistance from the Texas governor as they seek to extradite Castro to face state charges that include assault.
1: That's correspondent Jennifer King reporting. The giant Volkswagen Group, the world's biggest car maker by turnover, has had a brutal reality check. It is embarking on a huge restructuring plan that'll simplify operation and close some plants. Stefan Bratzel, director of the Center of Automotive Management, says Volkswagen's restructuring plan reflects headwinds from China, which is selling more vehicles in Europe than ever before.
4: What we see now is a fundamental crisis of Volkswagen and other incumbents of the automotive industry. It's not only actual crisis, it's a fundamental change of the whole industry. It's a technological change. It's a change with new players coming into the automotive universe.
1: The job market rebounded in August as employers added a surprising 162,000 jobs and revisions added 55,000 to June and July payrolls. More news at townhall.com. A new report on a family from a British organization.
5: The Center for Social Justice says marriage is good for kids. It has released a study indicating that family stability is greatly enhanced when moms and dads marry, because those who do so are a lot less likely to split up than those who just live together. The CSJ points out that when parents break up, their children suffer in a number of ways, emotionally, financially, and physically. Marriage seems to be a pretty good antidote. Michael Harrington reporting.
1: In Haiti, more than 100 mourners attended funerals this week inside a church where gangs recently executed more than 30 people in an attack that shaken the troubled country. The funerals were held for two brothers and three of their cousins at a church in Kinskoff, located in the mountains above Haiti's capital, Port-au-Prince. On August 23rd, gangs attacked the peaceful farming community, killing 47 people and kidnapping more than 50 others, one of the worst, largest kidnappings in Haiti. This is SRN News. Federal regulators are opening a probe into Tesla.
6: They want to know if Tesla's new steering wheel-free taxis comply with safety rules. A day after the company began offering rides in the vehicles, the National Highway Traffic Safety Administration said it was looking into whether Tesla was in full compliance with federal rules in deploying so-called cyber cabs in Austin, Texas, given that the two-seater cars lacked steering wheels, mirrors, and brake pedals.
1: It's correspondent Bill Alexander. WNBA Commissioner Kathy Engelbert is retiring at the end of the year, bringing to a close her seven-plus years at the helm of the league and a stewardship that's been transformative and at times tumultuous. NBA Commissioner Adam Silver announcing Engelbert's decision yesterday. Engelbert, who turned 62 in November, is the second-longest tenured WNBA president or commissioner. You'll find more details at srnnews.com.

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1: With SRN News, I'm Ron Taylor. Christian Castro is the first federal officer prosecuted by the Justice Department for actions taken during this year's massive immigration enforcement surge in the Twin Cities.
2: ICE officer Christian Castro turned himself in and appeared in shackles at his federal hearing in McAllen, Texas, where he pled not guilty to making false statements to investigators. He was released on bond with an ankle monitor. Castro's attorney, David Lindenmuth, spoke with reporters.
3: You see all these opinions and all this anger, and it's all being focused on one individual. And I think it's inherently unfair.
2: The indictment unsealed Friday accuses Castro of lying to the FBI about being attacked with a broom and a shovel before shooting a Venezuelan man, Julio Cesar Sosa Solis, in the leg. Video contradicted his statements. Meanwhile, Minnesota authorities are facing resistance from the Texas governor as they seek to extradite Castro to face state charges that include assault.
1: That's correspondent Jennifer King reporting. The giant Volkswagen Group, the world's biggest car maker by turnover, has had a brutal reality check. It is embarking on a huge restructuring plan that'll simplify operation and close some plants. Stefan Bratzel, director of the Center of Automotive Management, says Volkswagen's restructuring plan reflects headwinds from China, which is selling more vehicles in Europe than ever before.
4: What we see now is a fundamental crisis of Volkswagen and other incumbents of the automotive industry. It's not only actual crisis, it's a fundamental change of the whole industry. It's a technological change. It's a change with new players coming into the automotive universe.
1: The job market rebounded in August as employers added a surprising 162,000 jobs and revisions added 55,000 to June and July payrolls. More news at townhall.com. A new report on a family from a British organization.
5: The Center for Social Justice says marriage is good for kids. It has released a study indicating that family stability is greatly enhanced when moms and dads marry, because those who do so are a lot less likely to split up than those who just live together. The CSJ points out that when parents break up, their children suffer in a number of ways, emotionally, financially, and physically. Marriage seems to be a pretty good antidote. Michael Harrington reporting.
1: In Haiti, more than 100 mourners attended funerals this week inside a church where gangs recently executed more than 30 people in an attack that shaken the troubled country. The funerals were held for two brothers and three of their cousins at a church in Kinskoff, located in the mountains above Haiti's capital, Port-au-Prince. On August 23rd, gangs attacked the peaceful farming community, killing 47 people and kidnapping more than 50 others, one of the worst, largest kidnappings in Haiti. This is SRN News. Federal regulators are opening a probe into Tesla.
6: They want to know if Tesla's new steering wheel-free taxis comply with safety rules. A day after the company began offering rides in the vehicles, the National Highway Traffic Safety Administration said it was looking into whether Tesla was in full compliance with federal rules in deploying so-called cyber cabs in Austin, Texas, given that the two-seater cars lacked steering wheels, mirrors, and brake pedals.
1: It's correspondent Bill Alexander. WNBA Commissioner Kathy Engelbert is retiring at the end of the year, bringing to a close her 7-plus years at the helm of the league and a stewardship that's been transformative and at times tumultuous. NBA Commissioner Adam Silver announcing Engelbert's decision yesterday. Engelbert, who turned 62 in November, is the second longest tenured WNBA president or commissioner. You'll find more details at srnnews.com.

0: 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Stay tuned for today's message that was preached and recorded by the founder of the Gospel Hour, Evangelist Dr. Oliver B. Green.
1: Hello, everyone, and welcome to this Saturday edition of the Gospel Hour. I'm David Green, director of the Gospel Hour, inviting you to stay tuned with us for the next 30 minutes as we bring you another beautiful song by the Gospel Hour singers and musicians and continue with our Saturday-only series, the verse-by-verse study of 1 Thessalonians, as preached and taught by my late father, Dr. Oliver B. Green. And we'll get to that in a moment, but I also want to ask you to stay tuned after the message ends today to hear about our new gift offer for this week, Gift Offer In. Now, this offer contains a verse-by-verse study by Dr. Green in book form, as well as a beautiful album of music. So stay tuned for that. But right now, let's hear Abide With Me. And after that, Dr. Green.

0: And now, here with our message, Oliver B. Green.
1: Dear Heavenly Father, lead us as we study Thy Word today, in Jesus' name. Amen. On the last broadcast, we completed 1 Thessalonians chapter 3. Now, in chapter 1, Paul commends the believers in the church at Thessalonica for their love and their faith and their testimony. Then in chapter 2, he outlines to the believers the walk of a good soldier, a good witness, and a model Christian. Then in chapter 3, he talks about sanctification and dedication. And now in chapter 4, he opens with the word furthermore. Furthermore, then, we beseech you, brethren, and exhort you by the Lord Jesus. Notice that Paul always gave honor to the Lord Jesus, not for the sake of Paul, but for the sake of Jesus. We exhort you by the Lord Jesus that as ye have received of us how ye ought to walk and to please God, so ye would abound more and more. Now, let me say this. You do not stay the same spiritually. Now, you may stay the same financially, or you may not gain weight or lose weight physically, but spiritually you're gaining or losing. You do not stay the same. So Paul is begging and beseeching the believers to present themselves to God unreservedly and yield themselves to God and walk with God to please God so that they will abound more and more, growing in grace, becoming stronger in the Lord and in the power of His might, strengthened in the inner man. In verse 2, this is 1 Thessalonians 4:2. For ye know what commandments we gave you by the Lord Jesus. Now, he's not talking about the law of Moses. He's talking about the commandments of grace. And you might as well face it. We are commanded as believers to walk in the light. We are commanded as believers to abstain from the appearance of evil. We are commanded as believers to present our bodies a living sacrifice. We are commanded as believers to do all that we do in word or deed to the glory of God. So Paul reminds the believers of the commandments that he gave them by the Lord Jesus, not the commandments of men, but the commandments of the Lord Jesus Christ. No man has any right to command you. No man has any right to dictate to you. We are to be led of the Lord. We are to follow the Lord. We are to walk in the paths of righteousness led by the Holy Spirit. We are not in bondage. If the Son of God shall set you free, you shall be free. Ye shall know the truth, and the truth shall make you free. For this is the will of God. Verse 3. This is the will of God, even your sanctification, that ye should abstain from fornication. Now, I know that some of you precious people are wondering what Mr. Green, a Baptist preacher, will do with sanctification. I'm going to do the same thing with sanctification that I do with all the rest of the Word of God. I'm going to preach it, I'm going to rightly divide the Word, and I'm not going to detour around it, I'm not going to deviate from it, I'm not going to soft-pedal it, and I'm not going to preach it to please you. Regardless of who you are, Baptist, Methodist, Presbyterian, Pentecostal, Catholic, Lutheran, or what have you. The word sanctify means to set apart. When a person is born again, they are sanctified instantaneously from the standpoint of their position in the Lord. We are sanctified in Christ. Now just 1 minute, please. If the Word of God proves the statement I've made, suppose we believe it, and if the Word of God doesn't prove it, suppose we junk it. Now, in 1 Corinthians chapter 1, Paul writing, same one, same Paul, writing to the church at Corinth, writes these words, that no flesh should glory in his presence. Of him are ye in Christ Jesus, who of God, that is Christ, of God is made unto us wisdom, righteousness, sanctification, and redemption. So now Christ is our sanctification. Christ is our wisdom. Christ is our righteousness and redemption. He is also our sanctification. Now, just a moment. There is an experimental sanctification that we should claim every day. When you get out of bed in the morning, you should pray, "Oh God, sanctify me. Sanctify my feet, sanctify my eyes, sanctify my tongue." We should pray for God to sanctify us daily. But we are sanctified positionally in Jesus the minute, the split second, we are born again. Christ in you, the hope of glory. There is therefore now no condemnation of them which are in Christ Jesus. The minute God saves you, God sets you apart for God, and you are predestined to be conformed to the image of God's Son. Romans 8, 29, 30 and on. We are predestined, those of us who are born again and sanctified in Jesus, are predestined to be conformed to the image of God's Son. Now, that is positionally. We are in Jesus now. We are dead, and our lives are hid with Christ in God now. We are sanctified in Jesus now. Christ is our sanctification now, positionally. But day by day, we should pray for God to set our body apart, our eyes, our hands, our feet. We should pray for God to help us to do nothing we would not like to be doing when Jesus comes. Say nothing we would not like to be saying when Jesus comes. Go no place we would not like to be found. Keep no company we would not like to be in when Jesus comes. Now, day by day, we should be sanctified. And that's what, that is what Paul is talking about here. Because he said, "This is the will of God, even your sanctification, that ye should abstain from fornication or lust." Now, Paul begged all of his children in the Lord to present their bodies a living sacrifice. In Romans 12:1, "I beseech you, therefore, brethren, by the mercies of God, that ye present your bodies a living sacrifice, holy and acceptable unto God, which is your reasonable service. And be not conformed to this world, but be ye transformed by the renewing of your mind, that ye may prove what is that good and acceptable and perfect will of God." Now, the Romans were brethren. They were saved. They were born again. They were children of God. But Paul prayed that they would present their bodies a living sacrifice, holy and acceptable unto God. He also prayed in Romans that they would yield their members as instruments of righteousness unto holiness. Then in 1 Thessalonians chapter 5, Paul begs the believers to be blameless soul, spirit, and body. Blameless soul, spirit, and body. And we'll have a lot to say about that when we reach that particular verse in our present study. Now read on the next verse. "That every one of you should know how to possess his vessel in sanctification and honor." That every one of you should know how to possess his vessel. Now listen, beloved. God will do for you and God will do for me anything and all things and everything that we cannot do for ourselves. We can't save ourselves. We cannot put ourselves in Christ. We cannot place ourselves in the body of Christ. So God saves us, redeems us, and places us in the body of which Jesus is the head. He sanctifies us. He sets us apart in the body. But now God expects us to possess our body, to possess our vessel. Now just a moment. Suppose I have the habit of using slang words. I don't curse, but suppose I use ugly language. Now, if I want the victory over ugly language, then I should exercise my will as I pray for God to give me strength to stop using the wrong kind of language. I don't curse and I don't use bad language, but if I did and I wanted the victory, God expects me to do a little something. God doesn't want to make me a jellyfish or a mollycoddle. He wants me to be a man with a will and the right kind of temper. He doesn't want me to be a jellyfish, but God wants me to control my will and possess my body. Now, suppose my feet carry me to a place that I know a Christian has no business going. Now, I can pray for God to keep me away. But God expects me to turn my feet in the opposite direction, not toward the place that I don't want to go. God doesn't expect me to drive my automobile in front of the place and park and cut the motor off. If I pray for God to deliver me, God expects me to drive and walk in the other direction and look in the other direction, you see. God expects us to do a little something and a few things for ourselves, and if we don't, we're not worth 2 cents to God, ourselves, or to the cause of Christ. We are to possess our bodies in sanctification. We are, as Paul said, to buffet our bodies. We need to pray for God to give us grace and courage and strength to arrest these feet and arrest these hands. And in the sense that we speak, put blinds over these eyes. Not literally, but when we know that something is appearing that is unchristian, we should be a big enough Christian to turn our head or close our eyes. We shouldn't pray for God to strike us blind. God doesn't want to strike you blind, but God expects you to exert a little willpower and turn your head when you're not supposed to look in the direction that would cause sin and lust to be born in the heart. So Paul is saying to everyone that God wants you sanctified. God wants you to abstain from lust, and God wants you to possess your sanctification and be a vessel of honor, not a vessel of dishonor. Now let me say what I said the other day. There are a lot of things that a Christian can do and not go to hell for doing them. There are a lot of places that a Christian can go and not go to hell for going. But there are a lot of things that a Christian cannot afford to do, and there are a lot of places that a Christian can't afford to go simply because you are a Christian and you're God's representatives and you are examples of God's grace right here on this earth. And Paul told the Colossians to be careful how you walk before them that are without. Now, if we stand in the way of sinners and sit in the seat of the scornful, we'll point men to hell and their blood will be on our hands and we'll lose our reward. And when they crown him Lord of all, we'll have no trophies to lay at his feet. And I don't want to stand before God empty-handed. Do you? No. You want a reward. You want a reward. You want some crowns to cast at his feet when we crown him King of Kings and Lord of Lords. Now read on. The next verse. Not in the lust as the Gentiles which know not God. You know, Paul is saying to the believers here, I don't want you to live like heathen. You are a believer. I don't want you to live like a heathen. You're a believer. I don't want you to live like a sinner. I want you to be holy. Let's read the next verse. That no man go beyond and defraud his brother in any matter, because that the Lord is the avenger of all such, as we also have forewarned you and testified. Paul said, I forewarned you. And I've testified, for God hath not called us unto uncleanliness, but holiness. Now, without holiness, no man shall see God. But how do I possess this holiness? How do I obtain this holiness? How do I keep this holiness? And how do I live the kind of holiness that will permit me to see God? The answer, Christ is made unto us wisdom, righteousness, sanctification, and redemption. Christ is our holiness. Now just a minute. Colossians 2:9. Ye are complete in Jesus. What God demands, God provides. What God commands, God provides in Jesus and Jesus only. You cannot supplement God's part of redemption. You cannot add to God's part of redemption. God gave Jesus, and Jesus finished the work that God sent him to do, so nothing can be added. And when you accept Jesus, you have accepted the fullness of the Godhead, and ye are complete in Jesus, and there is therefore now no condemnation to them which are in Jesus. And if there is no condemnation to them which are in Jesus, then them which are in Jesus are holy and righteous. Therefore, being justified by faith, we have peace with God And if we are justified by faith, then your works do not add to justification. And if you're justified, you are just as holy as Jesus is just, because you're covered by the blood, and his blood is sinless and holy. Therefore, you are holy in the sight of God. Now, God hath not called us to uncleanliness, but holiness. The grace of God that brings salvation teaches us to deny ungodliness and worldly lust, and to live a sober life, and to look for Jesus. And every man that hath this hope purifieth himself, even as Jesus is pure. So, our bodies presented to God a living sacrifice, sanctified, meet for the Master's use, set apart to honor God in all that we do, whether it is in word or in deed. That kind of a life is well-pleasing in God's sight. Now the next verse 8, he therefore that despiseth not man but God, who hath also given unto us his Holy Spirit. Now that is the secret of victorious Christian living. As many as are led by the Holy Spirit, they are the children of God. Romans 8:14. Romans 8:14. As many as are led by the Spirit of God, they are the children of God. And if the Holy Ghost leads you, he will not lead you to a poker game, a liquor party, or an ungodly lust party. He will lead you into the paths of right living for the namesake of Jesus and the glory of God the Father. The Holy Spirit came into the world not to testify of himself, but to testify concerning the things of Jesus and to please God himself.

possesses the Holy Ghost. If any man have not the Spirit of Christ, he is none of God's. Romans 8:9, read it. But as touching brotherly love, ye need not that I write unto you, for ye yourselves are taught of God to love one another. Now, there is a tremendous statement. When the love of God comes into your heart, you cannot but help love your fellow man. When God's love comes into your heart, you automatically love because God is love. And if you cannot love your brother whom you've seen, how can you say that you love God whom you have not seen? So the man that does not love his brother is a murderer, and you know no murderer hath eternal life. Now that puts some church members in bad shape. And I warn you, you can't go to heaven with a heart full of hate. Now what have we seen today? Paul is reminding the believers that God's will is their sanctification. God wants them dedicated, separated, surrendered, soul, spirit, and body to God in everything they do in word or deed, that they might be examples of a believer and through their daily living point sinners to the Lamb of God. So Paul begs them to yield and be sanctified and not walk after lust as the Gentiles do, but to follow holiness and righteousness and to love one another. And Paul says, if you are born again, if you are a believer, I don't need to teach you to love, because the God within you teaches you to love your brother. Now, John said in 1 John 3:14, we know that we have passed from death unto life because we love the brethren. If you don't love your brother whom you've seen, how can you love God whom you have not seen? Think it over. Father, in the name of Jesus, honor the precious word of God, the name of Jesus and the shed blood of his cross. And I pray that you'll save the soul that's nearest hell, reclaim the backslidden, revive the indifferent, and may Christians yield themselves to God unreservably. And we'll give God the praise in Christ's name. Amen.

friends. This is David Green speaking to you again and reminding you that if you would like a copy of today's program to listen to again and again in your home, you may certainly do so. All I ask that you do is to make sure you let me know the day and the date of the program you want, whether it's today or next week or a program last week or whenever it is. We can get that program to you, but we need to know the day and the date of the program to be sure to get the right one. And we'll send that to you on compact disc. That's the only way that we can send it out to you. Just be sure to give me a good address, and if you can, I ask that you send a donation of at least $5 to help us cover the cost of getting it to you. Of course, postage is very, very high, and any help you can give us would be greatly, greatly appreciated. Well, just before we close, I do have a few moments left to share again with you about our gift offer in. Gift offer in, as in new, contains a verse-by-verse commentary by my father, Dr. Green, the speaker on the program, of course, and also a musical album by the Gospel Hour singers and musicians, the great music that you hear on the program day after day. 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Pray about it. Ask the Lord's guidance and do as He directs. And if you can send a donation of at least $25 and ask for offer in, I'm first going to send you my father's book, The Epistles of Paul the Apostle.

0: epistle to the Thessalonians, 1st and 2nd Thessalonians, verse by verse, in this book, 308 pages long, a hardback book. I know that you will be blessed and learn much as you read. Then we have Tell Me the Story of Jesus, 14 songs by the Gospel Hour singers and musicians, including the title song, Savior More Than Life to Me, The Blood Will Never Lose Its Power, and so on. 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
0: Friends, this is David Green again. On behalf of myself and the entire Gospel Hour family, I want to thank you for tuning in to the program today. I hope you received a blessing today and will tune in again each and every time you can. And so, until next time, may the Lord bless you and keep you in His will.

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1: With SRN News, I'm Ron Taylor. Christian Castro is the first federal officer prosecuted by the Justice Department for actions taken during this year's massive immigration enforcement surge in the Twin Cities.
2: ICE officer Christian Castro turned himself in appeared in shackles at his federal hearing in McAllen, Texas, where he pled not guilty to making false statements to investigators. He was released on bond with an ankle monitor. Castro's attorney, David Lindenmuth, spoke with reporters.
3: You see all these opinions and all this anger, and it's all being focused on one individual. And I think it's inherently unfair.
2: The indictment unsealed Friday accuses Castro of lying to the FBI about being attacked with a broom and a shovel before shooting a Venezuelan man, Julio Cesar Sosa Solis, in the leg. Video contradicted his statements. Meanwhile, Minnesota authorities are facing resistance from the Texas governor as they seek to extradite Castro to face state charges that include assault.
1: That's correspondent Jennifer King reporting. The giant Volkswagen Group, the world's biggest car maker by turnover, has had a brutal reality check. It is embarking on a huge restructuring plan that'll simplify operation and close some plants. Stefan Bratzel, director of the Center of Automotive Management, says Volkswagen's restructuring plan reflects headwinds from China, which is selling more vehicles in Europe than ever before.
4: What we see now is a fundamental crisis of Volkswagen and other incumbents of the automotive industry. It's not only actual crisis, it's a fundamental change of the whole industry. It's a technological change. It's a change with new players coming into the automotive universe.
1: The job market rebounded in August as employers added a surprising 162,000 jobs and revisions added 55,000 to June and July payrolls. More news at townhall.com. A new report on a family from a British organization.
5: The Center for Social Justice says marriage is good for kids. It has released a study indicating that family stability is greatly enhanced when moms and dads marry, because those who do so are a lot less likely to split up than those who just live together. The CSJ points out that when parents break up, their children suffer in a number of ways, emotionally, financially, and physically. Marriage seems to be a pretty good antidote. Michael Harrington reporting.
1: In Haiti, more than 100 mourners attended funerals this week inside a church where gangs recently executed more than 30 people in an attack that shaken the troubled country. The funerals were held for two brothers and three of their cousins at a church in Kinskoff, located in the mountains above Haiti's capital, Port-au-Prince. On August 23rd, gangs attacked the peaceful farming community, killing 47 people and kidnapping more than 50 others, one of the worst, largest kidnappings in Haiti. This is SRN News. Federal regulators are opening a probe into Tesla.
6: They want to know if Tesla's new steering wheel-free taxis comply with safety rules. A day after the company began offering rides in the vehicles, the National Highway Traffic Safety Administration said it was looking into whether Tesla was in full compliance with federal rules in deploying so-called cyber cabs in Austin, Texas, given that the two-seater cars lacked steering wheels, mirrors, and brake pedals.
1: It's correspondent Bill Alexander. WNBA Commissioner Kathy Engelbert is retiring at the end of the year, bringing to a close her 7-plus years at the helm of the league and a stewardship that's been transformative and at times tumultuous. NBA Commissioner Adam Silver announcing Engelbert's decision yesterday. Engelbert, who turned 62 in November, is the second longest tenured WNBA president or commissioner. You'll find more details at srnnews.com.

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1: With SRN News, I'm Ron Taylor. Christian Castro is the first federal officer prosecuted by the Justice Department for actions taken during this year's massive immigration enforcement surge in the Twin Cities.
2: ICE officer Christian Castro turned himself in appeared in shackles at his federal hearing in McAllen, Texas, where he pled not guilty to making false statements to investigators. He was released on bond with an ankle monitor. Castro's attorney, David Lindenmuth, spoke with reporters.
3: You see all these opinions and all this anger, and it's all being focused on one individual. And I think it's inherently unfair.
2: The indictment unsealed Friday accuses Castro of lying to the FBI about being attacked with a broom and a shovel before shooting a Venezuelan man, Julio Cesar Sosa Solis, in the leg. Video contradicted his statements. Meanwhile, Minnesota authorities are facing resistance from the Texas governor as they seek to extradite Castro to face state charges that include assault.
1: That's correspondent Jennifer King reporting. The giant Volkswagen Group, the world's biggest car maker by turnover, has had a brutal reality check. It is embarking on a huge restructuring plan that'll simplify operation and close some plants. Stefan Bratzel, director of the Center of Automotive Management, says Volkswagen's restructuring plan reflects headwinds from China, which is selling more vehicles in Europe than ever before.
4: What we see now is a fundamental crisis of Volkswagen and other incumbents of the automotive industry. It's not only actual crisis, it's a fundamental change of the whole industry. It's a technological change. It's a change with new players coming into the automotive universe.
1: The job market rebounded in August as employers added a surprising 162,000 jobs and revisions added 55,000 to June and July payrolls. More news at townhall.com. A new report on a family from a British organization.
5: The Center for Social Justice says marriage is good for kids. It has released a study indicating that family stability is greatly enhanced when moms and dads marry, because those who do so are a lot less likely to split up than those who just live together. The CSJ points out that when parents break up, their children suffer in a number of ways, emotionally, financially, and physically. Marriage seems to be a pretty good antidote. Michael Harrington reporting.
1: In Haiti, more than 100 mourners attended funerals this week inside a church where gangs recently executed more than 30 people in an attack that shaken the troubled country. The funerals were held for two brothers and three of their cousins at a church in Kinskoff, located in the mountains above Haiti's capital, Port-au-Prince. On August 23rd, gangs attacked the peaceful farming community, killing 47 people and kidnapping more than 50 others, one of the worst, largest kidnappings in Haiti. This is SRN News. Federal regulators are opening a probe into Tesla.
6: They want to know if Tesla's new steering wheel-free taxis comply with safety rules. A day after the company began offering rides in the vehicles, the National Highway Traffic Safety Administration said it was looking into whether Tesla was in full compliance with federal rules in deploying so-called cyber cabs in Austin, Texas, given that the two-seater cars lacked steering wheels, mirrors, and brake pedals.
1: It's correspondent Bill Alexander. WNBA Commissioner Kathy Engelbert is retiring at the end of the year, bringing to a close her seven-plus years at the helm of the league and a stewardship that's been transformative and at times tumultuous. NBA Commissioner Adam Silver announcing Engelbert's decision yesterday. Engelbert, who turned 62 in November, is the second-longest tenured WNBA president or commissioner. You'll find more details at srnnews.com.

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1: With SRN News, I'm Ron Taylor. Christian Castro is the first federal officer prosecuted by the Justice Department for actions taken during this year's massive immigration enforcement surge in the Twin Cities.
2: ICE officer Christian Castro turned himself in and appeared in shackles at his federal hearing in McAllen, Texas, where he pled not guilty to making false statements to investigators. He was released on bond with an ankle monitor. Castro's attorney, David Lindenmuth, spoke with reporters.
3: You see all these opinions and all this anger, and it's all being focused on one individual. And I think it's inherently unfair.
2: The indictment unsealed Friday accuses Castro of lying to the FBI about being attacked with a broom and a shovel before shooting a Venezuelan man, Julio Cesar Sosa Solis, in the leg. Video contradicted his statements. Meanwhile, Minnesota authorities are facing resistance from the Texas governor as they seek to extradite Castro to face state charges that include assault.
1: That's correspondent Jennifer King reporting. The giant Volkswagen Group, the world's biggest car maker by turnover, has had a brutal reality check. It is embarking on a huge restructuring plan that'll simplify operation and close some plants. Stefan Bratzel, director of the Center of Automotive Management, says Volkswagen's restructuring plan reflects headwinds from China, which is selling more vehicles in Europe than ever before.
4: What we see now is a fundamental crisis of Volkswagen and other incumbents of the automotive industry. It's not only actual crisis, it's a fundamental change of the whole industry. It's a technological change. It's a change with new players coming into the automotive universe.
1: The job market rebounded in August as employers added a surprising 162,000 jobs and revisions added 55,000 to June and July payrolls. More news at townhall.com. A new report on a family from a British organization.
5: The Center for Social Justice says marriage is good for kids. It has released a study indicating that family stability is greatly enhanced when moms and dads marry, because those who do so are a lot less likely to split up than those who just live together. The CSJ points out that when parents break up, their children suffer in a number of ways, emotionally, financially, and physically. Marriage seems to be a pretty good antidote. Michael Harrington reporting.
1: In Haiti, more than 100 mourners attended funerals this week inside a church where gangs recently executed more than 30 people in an attack that shaken the troubled country. The funerals were held for two brothers and three of their cousins at a church in Kinskoff, located in the mountains above Haiti's capital, Port-au-Prince. On August 23rd, gangs attacked the peaceful farming community, killing 47 people and kidnapping more than 50 others, one of the worst, largest kidnappings in Haiti. This is SRN News. Federal regulators are opening a probe into Tesla.
6: They want to know if Tesla's new steering wheel-free taxis comply with safety rules. A day after the company began offering rides in the vehicles, the National Highway Traffic Safety Administration said it was looking into whether Tesla was in full compliance with federal rules in deploying so-called cyber cabs in Austin, Texas, given that the two-seater cars lacked steering wheels, mirrors, and brake pedals.
1: It's correspondent Bill Alexander. WNBA Commissioner Kathy Engelbert is retiring at the end of the year, bringing to a close her 7-plus years at the helm of the league and a stewardship that's been transformative and at times tumultuous. NBA Commissioner Adam Silver announcing Engelbert's decision yesterday. Engelbert, who turned 62 in November, is the second longest tenured WNBA president or commissioner. You'll find more details at srnnews.com.

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0: my son, some of these Bibles are hard to understand. I suggest that you should try Good News for Modern Man.
1: So I took the other version. I thought I'd give it a try. But when

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1: With SRN News, I'm Ron Taylor. Christian Castro is the first federal officer prosecuted by the Justice Department for actions taken during this year's massive immigration enforcement surge in the Twin Cities.
2: ICE officer Christian Castro turned himself in and appeared in shackles at his federal hearing in McAllen, Texas, where he pled not guilty to making false statements to investigators. He was released on bond with an ankle monitor. Castro's attorney, David Lindenmuth, spoke with reporters.
3: You see all these opinions and all this anger, and it's all being focused on one individual. And I think it's inherently unfair.
2: The indictment unsealed Friday accuses Castro of lying to the FBI about being attacked with a broom and a shovel before shooting a Venezuelan man, Julio Cesar Sosa Solis, in the leg. Video contradicted his statements. Meanwhile, Minnesota authorities are facing resistance from the Texas governor as they seek to extradite Castro to face state charges that include assault.
1: That's correspondent Jennifer King reporting. The giant Volkswagen Group, the world's biggest car maker by turnover, has had a brutal reality check. It is embarking on a huge restructuring plan that'll simplify operation and close some plants. Stefan Bratzel, director of the Center of Automotive Management, says Volkswagen's restructuring plan reflects headwinds from China, which is selling more vehicles in Europe than ever before.
4: What we see now is a fundamental crisis of Volkswagen and other incumbents of the automotive industry. It's not only actual crisis, it's a fundamental change of the whole industry. It's a technological change. It's a change with new players coming into the automotive universe.
1: The job market rebounded in August as employers added a surprising 162,000 jobs and revisions added 55,000 to June and July payrolls. More news at townhall.com. A new report on a family from a British organization.
5: The Center for Social Justice says marriage is good for kids. It has released a study indicating that family stability is greatly enhanced when moms and dads marry, because those who do so are a lot less likely to split up than those who just live together. The CSJ points out that when parents break up, their children suffer in a number of ways, emotionally, financially, and physically. Marriage seems to be a pretty good antidote. Michael Harrington reporting.
1: In Haiti, more than 100 mourners attended funerals this week inside a church where gangs recently executed more than 30 people in an attack that shaken the troubled country. The funerals were held for two brothers and three of their cousins at a church in Kinskoff, located in the mountains above Haiti's capital, Port-au-Prince. On August 23rd, gangs attacked the peaceful farming community, killing 47 people and kidnapping more than 50 others, one of the worst, largest kidnappings in Haiti. This is SRN News. Federal regulators are opening a probe into Tesla.
6: They want to know if Tesla's new steering wheel-free taxis comply with safety rules. A day after the company began offering rides in the vehicles, the National Highway Traffic Safety Administration said it was looking into whether Tesla was in full compliance with federal rules in deploying so-called cyber cabs in Austin, Texas, given that the two-seater cars lack steering wheels, mirrors, and brake pedals.
1: It's correspondent Bill Alexander. WNBA Commissioner Kathy Engelbert is retiring at the end of the year, bringing to a close her seven-plus years at the helm of the league and a stewardship that's been transformative and at times tumultuous. NBA Commissioner Adam Silver announcing Engelbert's decision yesterday. Engelbert, who turned 62 in November, is the second-longest tenured WNBA president or commissioner. You'll find more details at srnnews.com.
7: Sports, I'm Donna Water. In Major League Baseball, the Boston Red Sox rallied to beat the Baltimore Orioles 6-5 Thursday night. Nick Sogard's two-run shot in the eighth broke a 3-all tie. The Astros beat the White Sox 6-2. The Astros lead the AL West by 2.5 games over second-place Rangers. The Pirates beat the Giants 5-2, the Cubs 2, Brewers 1, the Rangers 6, the Rays nothing. The San Francisco 49ers have arrived in Melbourne, Australia for their season-opening NFL game against the Los Angeles Rams, September 11th. It's expected to be a sold-out crowd. The Rams are scheduled to arrive next Thursday, only 24 hours before the game. A ruling by a Louisiana judge clears the way for Louisiana State University to list some former NFL players on its roster. The Southeastern Conference last week had announced heavy potential punishment for teams that bring in ex-pros. I'm Donna Warder, AP Sports.

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1: With SRN News, I'm Ron Taylor. Christian Castro is the first federal officer prosecuted by the Justice Department for actions taken during this year's massive immigration enforcement surge in the Twin Cities.
2: ICE officer Christian Castro turned himself in appeared in shackles at his federal hearing in McAllen, Texas, where he pled not guilty to making false statements to investigators. He was released on bond with an ankle monitor. Castro's attorney, David Lindenmuth, spoke with reporters.
3: You see all these opinions and all this anger, and it's all being focused on one individual. And I think it's inherently unfair.
2: The indictment unsealed Friday accuses Castro of lying to the FBI about being attacked with a broom and a shovel before shooting a Venezuelan man, Julio Cesar Sosa Solis, in the leg. Video contradicted his statements. Meanwhile, Minnesota authorities are facing resistance from the Texas governor as they seek to extradite Castro to face state charges that include assault.
1: That's correspondent Jennifer King reporting. The giant Volkswagen Group, the world's biggest car maker by turnover, has had a brutal reality check. It is embarking on a huge restructuring plan that'll simplify operation and close some plants. Stefan Bratzel, director of the Center of Automotive Management, says Volkswagen's restructuring plan reflects headwinds from China, which is selling more vehicles in Europe than ever before.
4: What we see now is a fundamental crisis of Volkswagen and other incumbents of the automotive industry. It's not only actual crisis, it's a fundamental change of the whole industry. It's a technological change. It's a change with new players coming into the automotive universe.
1: The job market rebounded in August as employers added a surprising 162,000 jobs and revisions added 55,000 to June and July payrolls. More news at townhall.com. A new report on a family from a British organization.
5: The Center for Social Justice says marriage is good for kids. It has released a study indicating that family stability is greatly enhanced when moms and dads marry, because those who do so are a lot less likely to split up than those who just live together. The CSJ points out that when parents break up, their children suffer in a number of ways, emotionally, financially, and physically. Marriage seems to be a pretty good antidote. Michael Harrington reporting.
1: In Haiti, more than 100 mourners attended funerals this week inside a church where gangs recently executed more than 30 people in an attack that shaken the troubled country. The funerals were held for two brothers and three of their cousins at a church in Kinskoff, located in the mountains above Haiti's capital, Port-au-Prince. On August 23rd, gangs attacked the peaceful farming community, killing 47 people and kidnapping more than 50 others, one of the worst, largest kidnappings in Haiti. This is SRN News. Federal regulators are opening a probe into Tesla.
6: They want to know if Tesla's new steering wheel-free taxis comply with safety rules. A day after the company began offering rides in the vehicles, the National Highway Traffic Safety Administration said it was looking into whether Tesla was in full compliance with federal rules in deploying so-called cyber cabs in Austin, Texas, given that the two-seater cars lacked steering wheels, mirrors, and brake pedals.
1: It's correspondent Bill Alexander. WNBA Commissioner Kathy Engelbert is retiring at the end of the year, bringing to a close her 7-plus years at the helm of the league and a stewardship that's been transformative and at times tumultuous. NBA Commissioner Adam Silver announcing Engelbert's decision yesterday. Engelbert, who turned 62 in November, is the second longest tenured WNBA president or commissioner. You'll find more details at srnnews.com.
7: How do you do? The man in this story knew how to get what he wanted, but he didn't always want what he got. His desires took him down a dark and fearful passage, increasingly dangerous. Which begs the question, what shall a man give in exchange for his soul? He learned the answer when his heart and mind and very life were unshackled.
8: How's the patient?
9: Still hot, doctor.
8: That's how it is with typhoid, Miss Dotson. You have to bring the fever down with cold water.
9: It was hard to see him shivering so. The chills running up and down his little body.
8: Let me check him again.
9: He's so quiet now. Maybe the fever is broken.
8: Mrs. Dotson, I'm afraid there's nothing more we can do. The life has gone out of your son.
9: No, not my little Byron.
8: I'm sorry. You might as well call the Undertaker.
7: Proclaiming the way, the truth, and the life, this is Unshackled. True life stories of real people dramatized and produced in Chicago by Pacific Garden Mission. Nowhere is the effect of homelessness seen more clearly than in the faces of men and women who daily trudge the streets looking for shelter. Passing others, they look down to avoid meeting anyone's gaze, ashamed of their worn and dirty attire. But those who come to Pacific Garden Mission learn to look up. Thanks to friends who care and send financial gifts, the mission offers free clothing and showers, nourishing meals, and a safe place to sleep, an address from which the homeless can rebuild their lives. But first, they meet the carpenter in charge of rebuilding, and he tears down the unsafe construction of the past, laying a new foundation. Pastors and counselors help each person understand the necessary steps along the way to new life. And that new life is what this program celebrates. Now for broadcast around the earth, here is episode number 3943 in the series Unshackled, the program that makes you face yourself and think.
9: Oh, how can my little boy be dead? Why? Why? Mother, what can we do?
10: Hush now. I'm here, dear. I'm right here.
9: I don't want to let him go. I have to look at him again. Mother! Mother, he's still alive! Look! The color is back in his cheeks!
10: Oh, my!
9: Stay with him while I call the doctor back.
10: Oh, dear Lord. Yes. Go! I've got him!
9: Doctor! He's still alive! My son is still alive!
7: Only five at the time of this crisis. Many near-death experiences lay ahead for the man in our story. This is the testimony of how he survived and why. Part one of the true story of Byron Dotson from the classic files of Unshackled.
11: My father was an entrepreneur, successful in real estate development in Lima, Ohio. He and Mom worked hard, so they slept in on Sunday and we never went to church. I was born very bow-legged and had to wear leg braces. But even so, I had many playmates every day of the week, except Sunday when other kids went to church. One day when I was six, I decided to follow them to learn about their special playmate. They said his name was Jesus. 2 hours later, I returned home to frantic parents.
9: Byron Dotson, where have you been? We've been looking all over for you. We thought you were kidnapped. Don't you know we plan to take a ride in our new car? Go on around to the back porch. Your father is waiting with a hickory stick.
12: Where is that boy?
11: Everything I learned about Jesus was blown away by my dad's wrath. There was no more Sunday school after that for a very long time. That year my leg braces came off and I could run and play like a normal boy. But that year the doctor discovered my father had tuberculosis and suggested we move to a drier climate. Dad made a trip to the Southwest and returned all excited.
13: New Mexico has a wonderful climate, Nettie. Dry air and plenty of land.
9: What about your business here?
13: I can start over there. It's a wonderful place. Wait till you see the desert.
9: What about Byron? He starts school this year.
13: We'll find some sort of school for him. I'm going to establish a town. Not only that, I'll own half of it.
9: A town?
13: Not far from the border. This is the start of a great new life for all of us.
11: Beginning with a tent, our home was in the desert northwest of El Paso. My father's enterprising spirit soon had a town platted. Dad was elected the first sheriff of Luna County. He owned a general store, a movie theater, and a half interest in the local bar. I would go there after school and wait for him to take me home, and while I waited, I would swallow whatever was left in glasses sitting on the bar. 4.5 years passed, and the border was wild then.
13: You and Byron have to leave, Nettie.
9: Leave?
13: Go back to Lima. It isn't safe here anymore.
9: Why? What happened?
13: Bandits shot up the town, burned down the movie house, shot up the general store, killed some folks. It isn't safe.
10: What about you?
13: I've got to stay here a few more months so that I'll have 5 years of residency to get the homestead. Then I'll come too. Start packing.
11: Back in Lima, I was put back a grade in school because the one out west was not accredited. Dad came home before the year ended. Since I already smoked, I chafed at being with younger children. Instead, I found youthful gangs who thrilled at my stories about the Wild West. We copied the bandits, practicing vandalism. Everything from stealing to arson, further eroding my character. We broke into railroad supply sheds and took flares and torpedoes. One day I decided to see what would happen if I struck a torpedo under my grandmother's back steps. I used a garden rake to whack it, and the deafening blast was followed by ringing in my ears. My second brush with death.
8: Your son is lucky to be alive, Mrs. Dotson.
10: Thank you, Doctor. Will he be all right?
8: The lead wrapping did a lot of damage as it corkscrewed. Just missed his right eye, grazed his cheekbone, and bored into his head just below his right ear.
13: Good grief!
8: It was embedded so deep we had to remove one large piece by cutting the tissue away.
13: Did you get it all?
8: We can see on the x-ray a smaller piece, too close to the brain to remove. If the lead had gone a few millimeters deeper, it would have been fatal.
11: That lead fragment is still lodged somewhere between the mastoid bone and my common sense. Dad wanted to get me away from the area, so we moved to a different part of the city, leaving behind my gang buddies. Then, I made new friends who went to Sunday school. I joined the Boy Scouts who met in church, and I even found the Bible interesting. The church held revival, so I went several times.
12: Jesus is calling you. Oh, sinner, come home. Don't think that your good deeds will outweigh the bad. The Bible says, "For whosoever shall keep the whole law and yet offend in one point, he is guilty of all." As it is written, "There is none righteous, no, not one." The Savior came to save you and to give you new life, friend. In John chapter 10, verse 10, Jesus said, "The thief cometh not but for to steal and to kill and to destroy. I am come that they might have life and that they might have it more abundantly." Friend, Jesus loves you so much, he laid down his life to save you. That's how much he wants a relationship with us.
11: Chills ran up and down my body. I wanted to respond, but just then a man who knew my reputation put his hand on my shoulder and said, "Byron, why don't you come to the altar and be saved?" Momentarily, I became deaf as all the sounds around me muted as thoughts filled my mind.
14: Saved?
15: From what? What do you need to be saved from? You belong to Sunday school and Boy Scouts. What more is needed? Look down at the altar. All a bunch of wimps. Old men and boys. Salvation is not for you.
11: I didn't realize that I spoke those words out loud until he said, "Byron, you don't mean what you just said, do you?" From then on, I lost interest in church and Sunday school, even scouting. I teamed up with older boys peddling bootleg whiskey that we drank. Soon, I was using narcotics as well. Evil poured out of my mouth until Dad, in frustration, used a bullwhip on me. Then, I decided to run away.
16: Hey, Byron, over here. What kept you?
15: I had to wait for my parents to fall asleep.
16: I thought you were going to bring a suitcase.
15: I shipped it to Chicago by express. We'll pick it up when we get there.
16: Good. You can't carry stuff when you're hopping a freight train.
15: How do you know which train's going to Chicago?
16: This is the right one. Come on, hop in this empty car. You bring any money?
15: $5 I stole from Dad.
16: Whoa! Just in time.
15: Hey, it's going the wrong way.
16: That's probably just backing up.
15: No, it's going the wrong way. It's going east.
11: We jumped off at the first stop and walked to a nearby tavern where we bought a pint of whiskey. Then we hopped on the next westbound freight train loaded with metal culvert pipes. The only way to hide was to climb inside the pipes that banged and bumped on the rails. Nevertheless, we fell asleep. And when I woke up, I called my buddy to jump off the train, and we landed some distance apart. We limped toward each other.
15: I thought that ride would never end.
16: Yeah, but I fell asleep.
15: I did too. But my bones ache. Look at the bruises on my arms and knees. Where are we?
16: Outskirts of Hammond, Indiana, the sign said when I jumped off.
15: Close to Chicago?
16: Close enough. We can get a streetcar.
15: I'm starved.
16: Me too. We can take some corn from that field and roast it on a fire.
15: Sure could use some of Mom's cooking about this time.
16: You're on your own now.
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11: We stayed out of sight of the railroad workers as we walked to the suburbs and took an electric car to Chicago. By then it was night. We fell asleep on the streetcar and rode to the end of the line, but the conductor took pity on us and led us right back to the loop where we wandered the streets until we found the freight office. They told us my suitcase was at a different office 10 blocks away. When we got there, they told us the suitcase was back at the other freight office.
16: This is just a wild goose chase. I'm beat.
15: Me too.
16: I'm starving. Got any money left?
15: Nah. Between the whiskey and the streetcar fare, I'm broke.
16: Well, there's the freight office. Again. Better have your suitcase.
15: Yeah. Sending us off like that. Don't they know nothing? We're back. And you better have my suitcase. Here's the claim check.
14: That your suitcase, kid?
15: Yeah.
14: Open it.
15: What for?
14: Because I'm a cop. Open it up.
15: I didn't steal that suitcase. I sent it here from Lima, Ohio.
14: I know it's yours. That's why I want to see what's inside.
15: Why?
14: Never mind. Just open it. What's under the clothes?
15: Nothing.
14: Let's find out. You call a pistol nothing.
15: How'd that get in there?
14: Nice try.
15: I don't even own a gun.
14: Then how did it get in there?
15: I don't know.
14: You better start telling the truth, bud. A man's been killed, and I think this is the gun.
15: That can't be true.
14: Looks like an empty cartridge to me.
15: That isn't my gun. I don't know how it got in there.
14: You're coming with us.
11: They loaded me into a car, and we drove through some of the roughest areas I've ever seen. Once we passed a huge neon sign that said, Jesus Saves. No one spoke a word, and I wondered if they could hear my heart pounding. At the precinct station, they showed me a newspaper with big headlines that read, Hammond Switchman Murdered.
14: Tell us all about it.
15: There's nothing to tell. I don't know anything.
14: You were in the Hammond Railroad Yard, weren't you?
15: Yes.
14: Why'd you do it, kid?
15: I didn't.
14: We checked the gun. It's definitely the murder weapon.
15: But it's not my gun!
14: Yeah, you might as well come clean. No jury will let you off now.
11: I spent the night in jail, and the next morning, they drove me to a big building called the House of Corrections. They gave me a pair of overalls, a scrub brush, and a large bar of soap, and told me to scrub the tiled floor on my knees. Then, I got a visitor.
13: Okay, Byron, you can get off the floor now and come with me.
15: No, I can't, Dad. They're keeping me here. For murder.
13: There hasn't been a murder.
15: But they showed me the headlines.
13: That murder happened 2 months ago.
15: Really?
13: After I learned you sent a suitcase here, I phoned the Chicago police and we cooked up a little scheme to teach you a lesson. They were very helpful.
15: What about the gun?
13: Belongs to the detective. Are you ready to come home to stay?
15: I sure am.
13: This time you can ride on the cushions instead of the rails.
11: I learned later that Dad paid for my buddy's train ticket back to his family. After my Chicago escapade, the good boys wanted nothing to do with me. And the bad ones saw me as a failure for getting caught. I felt completely unwanted. One of the gang members suggested I join the Navy, so I lied about my age and signed up. They gave me a ticket to Cincinnati where I failed to pass the physical. Completely demoralized, I went home. The next day, Dad called me to his office.
13: Your mother says you refused to go to school.
15: I quit. I'm not going back either.
13: You're only a sophomore, Byron.
15: I don't care. I hate school. I hate people whispering behind my back.
13: Son, I want to lay your future before you. By quitting school and the things you've been doing, you'll probably end up being nothing more than a common laborer.
15: So what?
13: Fine. If that's what you want, go to work and start paying your room and board immediately.
15: I will.
13: I'll give you a chance, son. Our attic is filled with old household goods. I have a vacant storefront in one of my real estate listings, and I'll turn it over to you if you clean out the attic and get all that junk to the storeroom. You can open a secondhand store. Agreed?
15: Agreed.
11: I made many trips, cleaning out the attic, and started my business with family junk. I learned to buy other people's furniture for next to nothing and then resell it at a profit. Dad applauded my shrewdness and encouraged me as I prospered. He didn't know about the secret drinking parties we held in the back room.
7: All right, raise your five.
15: I'm out.
7: Full house, queen high. The pot's mine. Is that pitcher for sale, Byron?
15: At the right price, everything's for sale.
7: Yeah, you're doing all right, buddy.
15: Yeah, follow the eight P's of progress.
17: What's that?
7: Yeah, what is that?
18: I can hardly wait to hear what they are.
15: The eight P's are the power to persuade a prospective purchaser to purchase your product at plenty of profit.
11: Deep in my heart, I wanted to show off to Dad and everyone else who doubted me. I wanted to be rich and powerful. God was left out of my life completely. But just when I was successful, Dad ruined my plans again.
13: How's business, son?
15: Great. Look at this dresser I bought. I can double the money, easy.
13: I'm proud of the way you buckled down and made the business work.
15: I like selling things.
13: Listen, I'm sorry to tell you this, but I need to sell this property.
15: You mean I have to close the business?
13: Afraid so.
15: Oh, man! Just when things are going great.
13: Tell you what, though. I bought a half interest in a canvas goods factory, and we have a contract with the government. You can work for me in the factory, but you have to start at the bottom.
11: I started by dismantling products that were made wrong, and I hated the job because I felt like a common laborer. I complained too often to Dad, and he told me to learn the business by starting at the bottom or get out. So I took the challenge and did everything from oiling the machinery to shoveling coal. I had my nose in everything, including the office books. That's how I began dating my father's bookkeeper, Francis.
10: You've learned a lot about the business, Byron.
15: I intend to run it someday.
10: I admire your ambition.
15: It's one thing my old man taught me. Work your way up.
10: Have you always been like that? Hardworking, focused?
15: Are you kidding? I used to be a loose cannon, going off in all directions, looking out for number one.
10: Then it's a real accomplishment that you zeroed in on the business.
15: Like I say, someday it'll be mine. Would you, like another drink?
10: No, thank you. One glass is enough.
15: Not for me. I used to sell bootleg whiskey, and I got used to sampling my wares.
11: Francis and I were married, and the factory prospered as I advanced to plant superintendent. We expanded, building a new factory, and my social life expanded, too. But I didn't let drinking interfere with my work. Then my father died suddenly, and all the responsibility fell on me.
10: What are you looking for?
15: Copy of the Power of Attorney.
10: It's right over there.
15: Thanks.
10: You're doing a wonderful job, Byron. So much responsibility fell on you.
15: Being administrator of his estate, I'm learning how much my father did. I didn't know the half of it.
10: He was a hard worker.
15: Yes, he was. He supported a lot of good causes, too.
10: I always admired him for that.
15: Yes.
10: Your mother is bearing up quite well.
15: She always has. Wish I could have a drink, but I'd better keep my mind clear.
10: There's revival at church this week. Would you like to go with me?
15: Sure. Wouldn't hurt me to put in an appearance.
19: In the Gospel of John, chapter 15, verse 5, Jesus said, I am the vine, ye are the branches. He that abideth in me, and I in him, the same bringeth forth much fruit. For without me, ye can do nothing. Did you hear that, folks? Apart from the living God, the Lord Jesus Christ, you can do nothing. You don't get to heaven by doing the right thing. Jesus did the right thing. And you do the right thing when you repent of your sins. Ask God's forgiveness. Jesus said, "But seek ye first the kingdom of God and his righteousness, and all these things shall be added unto you." Everything begins with knowing the Lord Jesus Christ as Savior. According to Acts chapter 4, verse 12, "Neither is there salvation in any other, for there is none other name under heaven given among men whereby we must be saved." If you would like to be saved, come forward now. Never mind what others will think of you. Jesus was crucified, bled and died for you very publicly. He wasn't ashamed, and you shouldn't be either. God loves you and wants to give you new life. For God sent not his Son into the world to condemn the world. Oh, but that the world through him might be saved.
11: Once again, I resisted God's invitation to be saved. For a year after my father's death, I set aside my drinking to do the job before me. Then, I succumbed to my role as big shot. With insurance money from Dad, I made lavish trips, visiting casinos, racetracks, and exclusive clubs. My neglect of the business led to huge losses, so I borrowed thousands of dollars. I was in big trouble and didn't know what to do.
10: Byron, you're all right. I was so worried about you.
17: Don't be worried, Francis. Had a late business meeting.
10: Why didn't you call and tell me?
17: Didn't want to wake you up.
10: You've been drinking.
17: Of course I've been drinking. Clients like to drink. I like to buy.
10: I wish you wouldn't drink so much, honey.
17: I don't.
10: Every night.
17: Don't nag me.
10: But it isn't good for you to drink so much.
17: I said don't nag me.
10: I won't. Why don't you go to bed and get some sleep? It's late.
17: You go to bed. I'm gonna have a nightcap.
10: Honey, the company is not doing well. You need to be sober.
17: I said don't nag me!
10: Byron!
11: I would hear Francis praying for me at night and in the morning. But I was too far gone to change. Once I came in crazed with drink and shot up the radio because I didn't like what I heard. Then I tried to hang myself and failed. I hated what I was doing to my family. The tears of my mother, wife, and daughter were more than I could bear.
10: Oh God, please do something for my husband. He's wrecking our business. I feel ashamed to meet the neighbors. I can't stand it any longer. Please, do something. I pray.
7: Next week, we'll hear what God did in this untenable situation. As Byron himself wrote, quoting Galatians chapter 6, verse 7, "Be not deceived. God is not mocked. For whatsoever a man soweth, that shall he also reap." We hope you realize, listening friend, that Jesus suffered the consequence of our sin on the cross. And he is the propitiation for our sins, not for ours only, but also for the sins of the whole world. The Bible says, "For he hath made him to be sin for us who knew no sin, that we might be made the righteousness of God in him." You can receive God's forgiveness right now by praying with us. There are no special words. This prayer is simply meant to reflect the attitude of a humbled heart. Dear God, I confess that I am a lost sinner and cannot save myself. I repent of my sins against you. I believe Jesus died for my sins on the cross. I believe he rose again and lives forevermore. Thank you for his sacrifice. Thank you for saving me. Come into my heart and life, Lord Jesus, and change me. In your name I pray. 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This is program number 3943. Heard in the classic True Story of Byron Dotson Part 1 were Tom Geitch, Patrick Thompson, Stephen Spencer, Kara O'Brien, Cheryl Lynn Galimo, Tony Bizzuto, and Tom McElroy. Original music, Don Badorf. 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Script, Kenitha Gabler and Jack O'Dell. 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
1: With SRN News, I'm Ron Taylor. Christian Castro is the first federal officer prosecuted by the Justice Department for actions taken during this year's massive immigration enforcement surge in the Twin Cities.
2: ICE officer Christian Castro turned himself in and appeared in shackles at his federal hearing in McAllen, Texas, where he pled not guilty to making false statements to investigators. He was released on bond with an ankle monitor. Castro's attorney, David Lindenmuth, spoke with reporters.
3: You see all these opinions and all this anger, and it's all being focused on one individual. And I think it's inherently unfair.
2: The indictment unsealed Friday accuses Castro of lying to the FBI about being attacked with a broom and a shovel before shooting a Venezuelan man, Julio Cesar Sosa Solis, in the leg. Video contradicted his statements. Meanwhile, Minnesota authorities are facing resistance from the Texas governor as they seek to extradite Castro to face state charges that include assault.
1: That's correspondent Jennifer King reporting. The giant Volkswagen Group, the world's biggest car maker by turnover, has had a brutal reality check. It is embarking on a huge restructuring plan that'll simplify operation and close some plants. Stefan Bratzel, director of the Center of Automotive Management, says Volkswagen's restructuring plan reflects headwinds from China, which is selling more vehicles in Europe than ever before.
4: What we see now is a fundamental crisis of Volkswagen and other incumbents of the automotive industry. It's not only actual crisis, it's a fundamental change of the whole industry. It's a technological change. It's a change with new players coming into the automotive universe.
1: The job market rebounded in August as employers added a surprising 162,000 jobs and revisions added 55,000 to June and July payrolls. More news at townhall.com. A new report on a family from a British organization.
5: The Center for Social Justice says marriage is good for kids. It has released a study indicating that family stability is greatly enhanced when moms and dads marry, because those who do so are a lot less likely to split up than those who just live together. The CSJ points out that when parents break up, their children suffer in a number of ways, emotionally, financially, and physically. Marriage seems to be a pretty good antidote. Michael Harrington reporting.
1: In Haiti, more than 100 mourners attended funerals this week inside a church where gangs recently executed more than 30 people in an attack that shaken the troubled country. The funerals were held for two brothers and three of their cousins at a church in Kinskoff, located in the mountains above Haiti's capital, Port-au-Prince. On August 23rd, gangs attacked the peaceful farming community, killing 47 people and kidnapping more than 50 others, one of the worst, largest kidnappings in Haiti. This is SRN News. Federal regulators are opening a probe into Tesla.
6: They want to know if Tesla's new steering wheel-free taxis comply with safety rules. A day after the company began offering rides in the vehicles, the National Highway Traffic Safety Administration said it was looking into whether Tesla was in full compliance with federal rules in deploying so-called cyber cabs in Austin, Texas, given that the two-seater cars lack steering wheels, mirrors, and brake pedals.
1: It's correspondent Bill Alexander. WNBA Commissioner Kathy Engelbert is retiring at the end of the year, bringing to a close her seven-plus years at the helm of the league and a stewardship that's been transformative and at times tumultuous. NBA Commissioner Adam Silver announcing Engelbert's decision yesterday. Engelbert, who turned 62 in November, is the second-longest tenured WNBA president or commissioner. You'll find more details at srnnews.com.